0: A.B. Godfrey.
1: Sarah Goodman is a medical missionary with BIMI serving down in the Amazon River Basin in Brazil. And she says, I'm so excited to share what God has done through our first two Amazon medical evangelism trips this year. Thank you for your continued prayers and support that make it possible to bring both the medical care and the gospel to remote communities throughout the Amazonian regions of South America. Although I was unable to personally attend our first trip back in June to the Tres Fronteras region due to my school responsibilities, I was thankful to help with trip preparations, including our newly released team education and preparation app. Now, during this first trip, our team cared for 594 patients, with each receiving a personal one-on-one gospel presentation. And we praise the Lord that 82 people trusted Christ, with several following the Lord in baptism in the Amazon River soon afterward. Now, I've got to pause here just to say, we have teams like this going into that area every year, and you could be a part of that. Go to our website, BIMI.org, and check out our Connect trips. And Sarah, of course, works there permanently, but it's a wonderful, wonderful thing to get to help people physically and also spiritually. Now, Sarah says, most recently, I was blessed to personally join our team in the remote state of Beni, Bolivia, one of the poorest and least evangelized regions of the country. We partnered with BIMI missionary Ernesto Salvatierra and his family to support their two-year-old church plant, Liberty Baptist Church, in the small remote town of Magdalena. Let me just pause there again because I want you to understand. Everything we do in missions, whether it be in South America or any other place in the world, is geared toward bringing people to faith in Christ and planting a church that can go on even if the missionaries were not there. So let me come back now to Sarah's commentary. She says, over the course of our clinic, an astounding 993 patients came through the church property, with 54 of them trusting Christ as their Savior. With Magdalena having a population of only around 11,000, the response from the community was incredible. Many patients arrived hours before the clinics opened, and some even camped outside the church property to ensure that they would receive care. After several long days of travel by both plane and bus to reach this remote town, seeing the community's response was both humbling and a wonderful reminder that the journey was well worth the effort. Although many have no idea on this small community's existence, God truly loves and is working in this region. And we were especially encouraged this Sunday following the clinics when 111 new visitors attended Pastor Ernesto's church, which normally averages around 65 people. The church was packed, and the children's ministry in particular was overflowing with children and with excitement. Well, it's exciting to hear what God's doing around the world. And you think about these teams helping medically and spiritually going up into Brazil and Bolivia and Peru and the countries all on the sides of the great Amazon River, and people having the privilege of hearing the gospel of Christ.
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1: With SRN News, I'm Rich Thomason in Washington. President Trump says he regrets having nominated Amy Coney Barrett, Brett Kavanaugh, and Neil Gorsuch to the Supreme Court. Mr. Trump tells Time magazine, quote, "They vote against me often." A frequently challenged ICE detention policy is on its way to the High Court. Justices have agreed to hear the case during their next term, which opens next week. More American firepower in the Mideast.
2: Reports say a Marine Expeditionary Unit and the USS Theodore Roosevelt are headed to the region, which would bring the total number of carriers in the area to three. The news comes as President Trump said it's time for Iran to make a choice, accept a fair deal or cease to exist. Trump told reporters on Thursday that more oil is flowing out of the Strait of Hormuz since even before the start of the war, with the U.S. Navy in full control of the waterway. Trump spoke to reporters before leaving D.C. for Denton, Texas, the first of three states he'll visit over the next 2 days as he sells his economic message and pumps up Republican candidates before the midterms. I'm Tammy Trujillo.
1: Israeli Prime Minister Netanyahu says co-pilot who allegedly attacked the captain of a Tel Aviv-bound jetliner underwent Islamist radical indoctrination. The government's monthly jobs report due for release later this morning. Despite high prices, President Trump says the U.S. economy is faring well.
3: We have the best ever on the subject of individual wealth, higher for everybody than ever before.
1: Mr. Trump has hit the road campaigning for Republican candidates in the upcoming midterm elections. He stopped in Texas and Oklahoma yesterday. On Wall Street, stock futures higher this morning. The Dow futures are up 246 points. NASDAQ futures ahead 242. The S&P futures 36 points higher. This is SRN News. A new study charts the location of America's evangelicals.
4: It is the work of J.D. Payne of the Southern Baptist Convention, and it draws its numbers from the U.S. Religion Census. Payne reports that evangelical Christians are centered in the Southeast and Midwest, with Alabama coming in first, followed by Oklahoma, Mississippi, Arkansas, and Tennessee. The state with the least evangelicals is Utah, where the Mormon Church predominates, followed by Massachusetts, Rhode Island, New Hampshire, and New Jersey. Michael Harrington reporting.
1: A Massachusetts Attorney General's report has found nearly 1,000 children were abused by more than 270 Catholic clerics across three dioceses over roughly a century. The investigation began in 2019 and reviewed more than 300,000 pages of documents. Officials say the most known abuse happened before 2002. The review found Catholic officials in the Diocese of Fall River, Springfield, and Worcester often transferred accused priests elsewhere. Take a load off your feet. That will no longer do for TSA employees at America's airports.
5: The agency is removing chairs, saying having officers on their feet will keep them more alert and reinforce security. The union representing TSA workers criticizing the move, saying the chairs provide basic ergonomic support for officers who stand and walk on hard surfaces all day. The change comes as the TSA faces broader restructuring proposals, including potential staffing and budget cuts. The agency oversees security at airports nationwide and employs about 60,000 people. John Scott reporting.
1: The future of a permanent daylight saving time bill is uncertain. The Senate has adjourned ahead of the midterms. The House passed the Sunshine Protection Act over the summer. President Trump supports it, but the legislation now sits in the Senate, not scheduled to return to the Capitol until the week of November 9th. More details, SRNNews.com.

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grow stronger every day. His grace I find sufficient to keep me in life's way. When I am sad and lonely, He is a friend indeed. He gives me grace and comfort in every time

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1: With SRN News, I'm Rich Thomason in Washington. President Trump says he regrets having nominated Amy Coney Barrett, Brett Kavanaugh, and Neil Gorsuch to the Supreme Court. Mr. Trump tells Time magazine, quote, "They vote against me often." A frequently challenged ICE detention policy is on its way to the high court. Justices have agreed to hear the case during their next term, which opens next week. More American firepower in the Mideast.
2: Reports say a Marine Expeditionary Unit and the USS Theodore Roosevelt are headed to the region, which would bring the total number of carriers in the area to three. The news comes as President Trump said it's time for Iran to make a choice, accept a fair deal or cease to exist. Trump told reporters on Thursday that more oil is flowing out of the Strait of Hormuz since even before the start of the war, with the U.S. Navy in full control of the waterway. Trump spoke to reporters before leaving D.C. for Denton, Texas, the first of three states he'll visit over the next 2 days as he sells his economic message and pumps up Republican candidates before the midterms. I'm Tammy Trujillo.
1: Israeli Prime Minister Netanyahu says co-pilot who allegedly attacked the captain of a Tel Aviv-bound jetliner underwent Islamist radical indoctrination. The government's monthly jobs report due for release later this morning. Despite high prices, President Trump says the U.S. economy is faring well.
3: We have the best ever on the subject of individual wealth, higher for everybody than ever before.
1: Mr. Trump has hit the road campaigning for Republican candidates in the upcoming midterm elections. He stopped in Texas and Oklahoma yesterday. On Wall Street, stock futures higher this morning. The Dow futures are up 246 points. NASDAQ futures ahead 242. The S&P futures 36 points higher. This is SRN News. A new study charts the location of America's evangelicals.
4: It is the work of J.D. Payne of the Southern Baptist Convention, and it draws its numbers from the U.S. Religion Census. Payne reports that evangelical Christians are centered in the Southeast and Midwest, with Alabama coming in first, followed by Oklahoma, Mississippi, Arkansas, and Tennessee. The state with the least evangelicals is Utah, where the Mormon Church predominates, followed by Massachusetts, Rhode Island, New Hampshire, and New Jersey. Michael Harrington reporting.
1: A Massachusetts Attorney General's report has found nearly 1,000 children were abused by more than 270 Catholic clerics across three dioceses over roughly a century. The investigation began in 2019 and reviewed more than 300,000 pages of documents. Officials say the most known abuse happened before 2002. The review found Catholic officials in the Diocese of Fall River, Springfield, and Worcester often transferred accused priests elsewhere. Take a load off your feet. That will no longer do for TSA employees at America's airports.
5: The agency is removing chairs, saying having officers on their feet will keep them more alert and reinforce security. The union representing TSA workers criticizing the move, saying the chairs provide basic ergonomic support for officers who stand and walk on hard surfaces all day. The change comes as the TSA faces broader restructuring proposals, including potential staffing and budget cuts. The agency oversees security at airports nationwide and employs about 60,000 people. John Scott reporting.
1: The future of a permanent daylight saving time bill is uncertain. The Senate has adjourned ahead of the midterms. The House passed the Sunshine Protection Act over the summer. President Trump supports it, but the legislation now sits in the Senate, not scheduled to return to the Capitol until the week of November 9th. More details, srnnews.com.
6: The SPLC is funding the terrorists they claim to fight. This is Matt Staver with Freedom's Call. The Southern Poverty Law Center's former CFO was recently arrested on charges of wire fraud and conspiracy to submit false statements to a federally insured bank. The arrest comes as part of an ongoing case by the Department of Justice regarding the organization's $4.1 million scheme to defraud donors and pay the very extremists they claim to be fighting. Yet the SPLC has falsely labeled Liberty Counsel and other Christian conservative groups as hate groups in a reckless attempt to damage their reputations. Any organization that states its mission as confronting extremist activities yet funnels money to those extremist organizations needs accountability. The House Judiciary Committee also questioned the SPLC's interim president about its notorious hate map designations. Please pray and stay informed at Liberty Counsel's website, lc.org/truth.

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Our prayer here at WOPW and Central Baptist Church is that you will come to the saving knowledge of Jesus Christ.

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1: With SRN News, I'm Rich Thomason in Washington. President Trump says he regrets having nominated Amy Coney Barrett, Brett Kavanaugh, and Neil Gorsuch to the Supreme Court. Mr. Trump tells Time magazine, quote, "They vote against me often." A frequently challenged ICE detention policy is on its way to the High Court. Justices have agreed to hear the case during their next term, which opens next week. More American firepower in the Mideast.
2: Reports say a Marine Expeditionary Unit and the USS Theodore Roosevelt are headed to the region, which would bring the total number of carriers in the area to three. The news comes as President Trump said it's time for Iran to make a choice, accept a fair deal or cease to exist. Trump told reporters on Thursday that more oil is flowing out of the Strait of Hormuz since even before the start of the war, with the U.S. Navy in full control of the waterway. Trump spoke to reporters before leaving D.C. for Denton, Texas, the first of three states he'll visit over the next 2 days as he sells his economic message and pumps up Republican candidates before the midterms. I'm Tammy Trujillo.
1: Israeli Prime Minister Netanyahu says co-pilot who allegedly attacked the captain of a Tel Aviv-bound jetliner underwent Islamist radical indoctrination. The government's monthly jobs report due for release later this morning. Despite high prices, President Trump says the U.S. economy is faring well.
3: We have the best ever on the subject of individual wealth, higher for everybody than ever before.
1: Mr. Trump has hit the road campaigning for Republican candidates in the upcoming midterm elections. He stopped in Texas and Oklahoma yesterday. On Wall Street, stock futures higher this morning. The Dow futures are up 246 points. NASDAQ futures ahead 242. The S&P futures 36 points higher. This is SRN News. A new study charts the location of America's evangelicals.
4: It is the work of J.D. Payne of the Southern Baptist Convention, and it draws its numbers from the U.S. Religion Census. Payne reports that evangelical Christians are centered in the Southeast and Midwest, with Alabama coming in first, followed by Oklahoma, Mississippi, Arkansas, and Tennessee. The state with the least evangelicals is Utah, where the Mormon Church predominates, followed by Massachusetts, Rhode Island, New Hampshire, and New Jersey. Michael Harrington reporting.
1: A Massachusetts Attorney General's report has found nearly 1,000 children were abused by more than 270 Catholic clerics across three dioceses over roughly a century. The investigation began in 2019 and reviewed more than 300,000 pages of documents. Officials say the most known abuse happened before 2002. The review found Catholic officials in the Diocese of Fall River, Springfield, and Worcester often transferred accused priests elsewhere. Take a load off your feet. That will no longer do for TSA employees at America's airports.
5: The agency is removing chairs, saying having officers on their feet will keep them more alert and reinforce security. The union representing TSA workers criticizing the move, saying the chairs provide basic ergonomic support for officers who stand and walk on hard surfaces all day. The change comes as the TSA faces broader restructuring proposals, including potential staffing and budget cuts. The agency oversees security at airports nationwide and employs about 60,000 people. John Scott reporting.
1: The future of a permanent daylight saving time bill is uncertain. The Senate has adjourned ahead of the midterms. The House passed the Sunshine Protection Act over the summer. President Trump supports it, but the legislation now sits in the Senate, not scheduled to return to the Capitol until the week of November 9th. More details, SRNNews.com.

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1: With SRN News, I'm Rich Thomason in Washington. President Trump says he regrets having nominated Amy Coney Barrett, Brett Kavanaugh, and Neil Gorsuch to the Supreme Court. Mr. Trump tells Time magazine, quote, "They vote against me often." A frequently challenged ICE detention policy is on its way to the High Court. Justices have agreed to hear the case during their next term, which opens next week. More American firepower in the Mideast.
2: Reports say a Marine Expeditionary Unit and the USS Theodore Roosevelt are headed to the region, which would bring the total number of carriers in the area to three. The news comes as President Trump said it's time for Iran to make a choice, accept a fair deal or cease to exist. Trump told reporters on Thursday that more oil is flowing out of the Strait of Hormuz since even before the start of the war, with the U.S. Navy in full control of the waterway. Trump spoke to reporters before leaving D.C. for Denton, Texas, the first of three states he'll visit over the next 2 days as he sells his economic message and pumps up Republican candidates before the midterms. I'm Tammy Trujillo.
1: Israeli Prime Minister Netanyahu says co-pilot who allegedly attacked the captain of a Tel Aviv-bound jetliner underwent Islamist radical indoctrination. The government's monthly jobs report due for release later this morning. Despite high prices, President Trump says the U.S. economy is faring well.
3: We have the best ever on the subject of individual wealth, higher for everybody than ever before.
1: Mr. Trump has hit the road campaigning for Republican candidates in the upcoming midterm elections. He stopped in Texas and Oklahoma yesterday. On Wall Street, stock futures higher this morning. The Dow futures are up 246 points. NASDAQ futures ahead 242. The S&P futures 36 points higher. This is SRN News. A new study charts the location of America's evangelicals.
4: It is the work of J.D. Payne of the Southern Baptist Convention, and it draws its numbers from the U.S. Religion Census. Payne reports that evangelical Christians are centered in the Southeast and Midwest, with Alabama coming in first, followed by Oklahoma, Mississippi, Arkansas, and Tennessee. The state with the least evangelicals is Utah, where the Mormon Church predominates, followed by Massachusetts, Rhode Island, New Hampshire, and New Jersey. Michael Harrington reporting.
1: A Massachusetts Attorney General's report has found nearly 1,000 children were abused by more than 270 Catholic clerics across three dioceses over roughly a century. The investigation began in 2019 and reviewed more than 300,000 pages of documents. Officials say the most known abuse happened before 2002. The review found Catholic officials in the Diocese of Fall River, Springfield, and Worcester often transferred accused priests elsewhere. Take a load off your feet. That will no longer do for TSA employees at America's airports.
5: The agency is removing chairs, saying having officers on their feet will keep them more alert and reinforce security. The union representing TSA workers criticizing the move, saying the chairs provide basic ergonomic support for officers who stand and walk on hard surfaces all day. The change comes as the TSA faces broader restructuring proposals, including potential staffing and budget cuts. The agency oversees security at airports nationwide and employs about 60,000 people. John Scott reporting.
1: The future of a permanent daylight saving time bill is uncertain. The Senate has adjourned ahead of the midterms. The House passed the Sunshine Protection Act over the summer. President Trump supports it, but the legislation now sits in the Senate, not scheduled to return to the Capitol until the week of November 9th. More details, SRNNews.com.

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I pray that the music has been a blessing to your day. 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
1: With SRN News, I'm Rich Thomason in Washington. President Trump says he regrets having nominated Amy Coney Barrett, Brett Kavanaugh, and Neil Gorsuch to the Supreme Court. Mr. Trump tells Time magazine, quote, "They vote against me often." A frequently challenged ICE detention policy is on its way to the High Court. Justices have agreed to hear the case during their next term, which opens next week. More American firepower in the Mideast.
2: Reports say a Marine Expeditionary Unit and the USS Theodore Roosevelt are headed to the region, which would bring the total number of carriers in the area to three. The news comes as President Trump said it's time for Iran to make a choice, accept a fair deal or cease to exist. Trump told reporters on Thursday that more oil is flowing out of the Strait of Hormuz since even before the start of the war, with the U.S. Navy in full control of the waterway. Trump spoke to reporters before leaving D.C. for Denton, Texas, the first of three states he'll visit over the next 2 days as he sells his economic message and pumps up Republican candidates before the midterms. I'm Tammy Trujillo.
1: Israeli Prime Minister Netanyahu says co-pilot who allegedly attacked the captain of a Tel Aviv-bound jetliner underwent Islamist radical indoctrination. The government's monthly jobs report due for release later this morning. Despite high prices, President Trump says the U.S. economy is faring well.
3: We have the best ever on the subject of individual wealth, higher for everybody than ever before.
1: Mr. Trump has hit the road campaigning for Republican candidates in the upcoming midterm elections. He stopped in Texas and Oklahoma yesterday. On Wall Street, stock futures higher this morning. The Dow futures are up 246 points. NASDAQ futures ahead 242. The S&P futures 36 points higher. This is SRN News. A new study charts the location of America's evangelicals.
4: It is the work of J.D. Payne of the Southern Baptist Convention, and it draws its numbers from the U.S. Religion Census. Payne reports that evangelical Christians are centered in the Southeast and Midwest, with Alabama coming in first, followed by Oklahoma, Mississippi, Arkansas, and Tennessee. The state with the least evangelicals is Utah, where the Mormon Church predominates, followed by Massachusetts, Rhode Island, New Hampshire, and New Jersey. Michael Harrington reporting.
1: A Massachusetts Attorney General's report has found nearly 1,000 children were abused by more than 270 Catholic clerics across three dioceses over roughly a century. The investigation began in 2019, reviewed more than 300,000 pages of documents. Officials say the most known abuse happened before 2002. The review found Catholic officials in the Diocese of Fall River, Springfield, and Worcester often transferred accused priests elsewhere. Take a load off your feet. That will no longer do for TSA employees at America's airports.
5: The agency is removing chairs, saying having officers on their feet will keep them more alert and reinforce security. The union representing TSA workers criticizing the move, saying the chairs provide basic ergonomic support for officers who stand and walk on hard surfaces all day. The change comes as the TSA faces broader restructuring proposals, including potential staffing and budget cuts. The agency oversees security at airports nationwide and employs about 60,000 people. John Scott reporting.
1: The future of a permanent daylight saving time bill is uncertain. The Senate has adjourned ahead of the midterms. The House passed the Sunshine Protection Act over the summer. President Trump supports it, but the legislation now sits in the Senate, not scheduled to return to the Capitol until the week of November 9th. More details, SRNNews.com.

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1: With SRN News, I'm Ron Taylor. President Trump is brushing off threats from Democrats over a new impeachment push.
2: Trump was asked by reporters outside the White House Friday about Democrats warning they'll initiate impeachment proceedings if they regain power after the midterms. The president said that after two impeachment attempts, he's getting good at it, adding that it would be a fake impeachment. Trump went on to say, "With me, they like to do it," and warned about Democrats regaining control, arguing that he's made a lot of progress. Trump spoke before leaving for Alabama, where he's holding a campaign rally event. I'm Chris Caraggio.
1: As the president is on the road, sometimes exceeding the speed limit, he is certainly pushing ahead of the midterms. On Friday, the president was in Mobile at the groundbreaking of the new $4 billion bridge and threw his support behind Alabama's Republican candidate for governor, Tommy Tuberville. Later today, the president will be in Ohio to deliver remarks at a rally outside of Dayton. The vice president heading to Alaska next week for a midterm rally as the red state faces a competitive Senate race. Richard Boyd has more.
3: The Trump 47 Committee, a joint fundraising group connected to President Trump's Save America PAC and the Republican National Committee, will host the Monday rally in Fairbanks. With just over a month until Election Day, both Trump and Vance are touring states led by their party. Richard Boyd reporting.
1: The U.S. announced that it has seized two ships carrying fuel to Cuba. The Coast Guard claims they were illegally carrying hundreds of thousands of gallons of diesel to the island nation. This comes as the U.S. continues to block oil shipments to Cuba and has imposed sanctions on the country. President Trump says Europe has agreed to release a massive amount of diesel fuel oil reserves. This comes as the prices for diesel has surged. The president said the process of releasing the diesel reserves will begin immediately. I'm Ron Taylor, and this is SRN News. A new study charts the location of America's evangelicals.
4: It is the work of J.D. Payne of the Southern Baptist Convention, and it draws its numbers from the U.S. Religion Census. Payne reports that evangelical Christians are centered in the Southeast and Midwest, with Alabama coming in first, followed by Oklahoma, Mississippi, Arkansas, and Tennessee. The state with the least evangelicals is Utah, where the Mormon Church predominates, followed by Massachusetts, Rhode Island, New Hampshire, and New Jersey. Michael Harrington reporting.
1: A Massachusetts Attorney General's report has found nearly 1,000 children were abused by more than 270 Catholic clerics across the three dioceses over roughly a century. The investigation began in 2019 and reviewed more than 300,000 pages of documents. Officials say most known abuse happened before 2002. The review found Catholic officials in the dioceses of Fall River, Springfield, and Worcester often transferred. This is SRN News. Mental health experts are seeing an increase in the number of people struggling with financial stress and depression tied to online gambling platforms.
5: Liz Ward with Penn State Health Advancement thinks easier access to gambling than ever before has resulted in more people dealing with mental health problems.
6: We're definitely seeing a lot of depression coming back into the mental health piece with this addiction, a lot of guilt, a lot of shame, kind of a higher risk of suicidal ideation and thoughts as well.
5: A study by Epic Research shows the number of those being diagnosed with a gambling disorder rose more than 60% since 2018, with the biggest increase among young men. I'm Scott Pringle.
1: An extreme heat wave is roasting Southern California. Los Angeles yesterday broke a daily record of 102 degrees at about 1 p.m., and the National Weather Service says it may have even gotten hotter by late afternoon. Forecasters say the heat wave could spread triple-digit temperatures across the area. More details at srnnews.com.
7: The Cleveland Browns, on a late 56-yard field goal by Andre Schmidt, beat the Steelers 27-24 in the NFL Thursday night game. Schmidt's heroics coming after QB Deshaun Watson drove the Browns into field goal range following the Steelers' tying score with under 2 minutes to go. Browns coach Todd Monken.
8: Happy for Deshaun. Three straight fourth-quarter comebacks, man. Really cool. Really cool for him and our team.
7: The Browns are now 3-1 for the first time in 5 years. The Steelers fall to 2-2. Now, former Steeler DB Joey Porter Jr. arrived in Dallas yesterday. He had his first workout with the Cowboys. Porter dealt to Dallas Wednesday. He says he hopes to play Sunday when the Cowboys visit the Texans. Also Sunday, the Commanders and Colts meet in London. Commanders QB Jaden Daniels says he feels good and hopes to play. He's coming back from his left elbow injury. And baseball, the Braves beat the Phillies 6-2 in the decisive third game of their wild card playoff Series. The Braves meet the Dodgers.

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Word of God, in 2 Corinthians chapter 5 and verse 17, the Bible says that if any man be in Christ, he is a new creature. Old things are passed away. Behold, all things are become new.

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6: Now, if I'm not right about this, Ahab, you can make me walk the plank.
7: What?
6: Well, I think our mates have joined us for the adventures of Patch the Pirate.
8: Is that all? That was easy.
6: Ahoy there, mateys. Welcome to the most exciting quarter hour on the air. This be Jonas Squidley and my faithful parrot, Ahab.
8: Faithful? Well, I don't know about that, but thanks anyway.
6: I suppose you've all come back to hear the continuation of our story, the Mount Zion Marathon, haven't ye?
8: When we left our story last week, Christian and Achilles had just been led off course by the evil Diabolos.
6: And remember, Diabolos wants to be king, and Christian is the king's son. So it's not too hard to figure out that he's going to give Christian loads of trouble.
8: Well, let's go. I can't wait.
6: Righty-o, Ahab. Here's part four of the Mount Zion Marathon.
4: Looks like we're headed into a valley.
9: It sure is dark.
4: I can hardly see the trail. Why does it smell so musty?
9: Probably because it's so wet and muddy.
10: Boys.
4: Do you hear something, Chris?
10: Over here, boys.
9: Look over there. See that guy with the coat and hood on?
10: How would you boys like a nice tall glass of ice-cold lemonade?
4: That sounds great. I am so thirsty.
10: Here's a glass for each of you. And there's plenty more.
4: That's delicious.
9: No more than a couple swallows, Achilles, or you'll get cramps.
4: Look at this feast. Mister, are you having a picnic or a banquet?
10: Oh, just a little afternoon refreshment. Would you like your steaks medium or rare?
4: I'll take mine medium. I'm so starved.
9: Achilles, you can't eat steak now. You'll get sick.
10: Oh, don't be such a prude, Christian. You're way ahead of all the other runners.
9: How do you know my name?
10: I take a real interest in anyone named Christian.
9: Who are you?
10: You don't know who I am?
4: And why do you scratch so much?
10: Scratch? Yes, Scratch. My name is Old Scratch. Pesky fleas.
9: Why do you wear that coat and hood? I can hardly see your face.
10: Because, you see, sunlight irritates my fur. I mean my skin. It makes the scratching so much worse.
9: Come on, Achilles. We gotta get going. The other runners are catching up.
10: No, don't go! I mean, must you be going so soon?
9: Yes, let's go, Achilles.
4: I'm with you, Chris.
9: Mr. Scratch, do you know which way the path is from here?
10: Certainly. It's over that way.
9: Thanks.
10: Anytime.
9: There's something awfully fishy about that guy.
4: I know what you mean, but he sure makes good lemonade.
9: Come on, we better pick up the pace.
4: I hope we're going the right way. Help, Chris, it's quicksand!
9: I'm sinking too, Achilles!
4: What was that?
9: I don't know, and I don't want to find out.
4: I'm up to my neck. Chris, I'm not going to make it.
9: I'm sorry I got you into this, Achilles.
11: Chris, you and your friend grabbed this rope.
9: Captain, am I glad to see you?
11: Sissy told me you were headed for trouble.
9: Grab the rope, Achilles.
4: Got it, Chris.
11: Now, hold on tight and I'll pull you out.
9: You all right, Achilles?
4: I will be if I can get out of here.
11: Keep hanging on. Just a little longer.
4: That was close.
9: Look at us, Achilles. We're covered with black muck.
4: Hey, I'm just glad to be alive. What is this place?
11: It's called the Black Slurpy Burpy Swamp.
4: How are we going to get around it?
11: The path doesn't go around it. It goes right through it.
9: But that's impossible.
11: If you have faith in the king's word, nothing shall be impossible for you.
9: Oh, Oh, I forgot.
4: Forgot what?
9: I've got special instructions from the king right here in my own pocket.
4: What's it say?
9: It's kind of soggy, but I think I can still read it. It says, when you pass through the swamp, keep your eyes on the cross and run straight ahead.
4: What cross is he talking about?
11: Do you see the Colosseum on top of Mount Zion?
4: Yes.
11: What do you see above the Colosseum?
4: It's a large flag with a cross on it.
9: Of course, that's it.
4: But if we run straight towards that cross, we'll go right through the middle of the swamp.
9: Don't worry, Achilles. My father's word has never failed me. Let's go.
4: This is crazy.
0: Remember, Christian, keep looking at the cross.

0: Did you have to stop so fast? You made me mess up my hair.
1: Put that comb away, you pretty boy, or I'm going to mess up more than your precious hair.
0: A fella can only move so fast, you know.
1: Get out there and start running before I bite your head off.
0: Right. I'm going already.
1: Remember the plan.
0: This running stuff is certainly not my thing. If I sweat on my new outfit, I'll just die.
2: I can't believe it. We made it all the way across the black slurpy burpy swamp.
3: Without even falling in or being eaten.
2: Who would have guessed that there was a narrow piece of solid ground going right through the middle of that swamp?
3: It all looked like quicksand to me.
2: And all we had to do was keep running ahead towards the cross.
3: Hey, who's that up ahead?
2: It looks like Boy.
3: That's strange. I thought he was way behind us.
2: Boy!
0: Oh, hi, fellas. My goodness, what happened to you? You're covered with black stuff. And you smell just dreadful. Phew.
3: And you don't look any different than when you began. You're not even sweating.
0: Well, yes, that's one of the blessings of being in such stunning good shape. I don't even begin to perspire until I've run at least 25 miles.
2: Look at that sign. Take left to see Fabulous Vanity Mall.
0: And not a minute too soon. You two really need a change of clothes.
3: A change of clothes? We haven't got time to stop.
0: Well, then you had better make time. Think of your testimony.
3: Testimony?
0: That's what I said. Do you think it's going to bring honor to your king if you win looking like that?
2: We do look pretty bad, Chris.
0: Just follow me, gentlemen. You don't have to wait till the finish line to get the gold.
2: What do you mean?
0: You'll see. Just follow me. Allow me to get the door.
2: Wow. Look at all the stores.
4: Shoppers, don't forget the big sale going on right now at Scratch and Sniff Runner's World.
0: Come on, guys. You won't believe your eyes.
1: Come right in, gentlemen. Welcome to Scratch and Sniff Runner's World.
3: Mr. Scratch, what are you doing here?
1: Have you forgotten so quickly? 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
3: I guess we have gotten a little dirty.
1: Yes. But I can fix that easily. Let's start with your shoes. Here's the shoe for you, my friend.
2: Awesome. What's it called?
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1: Thank you, Christiane. Well, my friends, Christian is being tempted on every side, isn't he?
2: Right. If you had solid gold running shoes, right, you'd maybe go 2 miles an hour.
1: Aye, Ahab. It's just like in our Christian lives. Every sin comes back to bite you. Or you might say, the boomerang always comes back.
3: King David took Bathsheba and traded her as

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0: recapping the clues for our adventurous investigators.
1: Whoa, Jamie. Was it just me, or did that voice come from the mailbox?
2: If you follow everything I say, you will be greatly rewarded.
3: We're going all the way to Texas?
1: Oh, surely not. I wasn't born in Texas, so... At least I don't think I was.
3: Hey, look on the development chart. The people that provide these are called Heart Cry for the Outcast.
4: Where's it out of?
3: Houston. Houston, Texas.
1: What if it's not the next location, though?
4: Apparently, by their website, they pride themselves in being the very building that was first opened as an abortion clinic in 1978. Shut down 25 years ago.
5: Miss Parker, the same year.
3: What?
1: Well, that was the date on the sonogram.
3: 1978?
5: We'll see, Melanie.
1: Jamie, we'll get to the end of this.
5: Hey! Did you hear that?
4: It was a little garbled, but I caught the word heart cry.
3: Let's go with this.
6: Are you okay?
7: Me? Yeah, I'm just thinking. That's not all right.
6: If you need to talk.
7: Just forget it. I'm fine.
8: Look at the one who funded this place.
9: Towers? Mom?
8: Why would Mom?
9: There's no way.
8: Yeah, Mom wouldn't have funded this.
9: No.
4: When you all lived in Texas, I worked with your dad. He was quite the scientist back then. I was there. When she talked Ernest into keeping you boys, he almost didn't hear it. Nearly made her have an abortion.
8: But how does this tie with Melanie?
3: This is getting personal.
10: There has to be an obvious connection. There's a reason we got letters from the Triple T Tower Company. We're in on this somehow.
4: I still don't see how that ties with Melanie.
10: It has to tie somewhere.
8: Well, right now, it's all in knots, and I'm not making heads or tails of it.
0: If you remember the crazy hunt from the last two episodes, it leads them to a shelter for hurting mothers and children. Let's see if they find the answers they're looking for.
3: Hey, where are the ladies?
8: I think they went off that way.
11: Well, I'm headed outside. We need to figure out where we're headed.
8: Yeah, right. He knows something about this, Brad. I think he's trying to get us where we need to go.
3: Seriously?
4: Now that makes sense. Think about it. He could have hurt Melanie and Jamie, but he didn't. He even waited for us to catch up with him.
8: Why?
4: He knew he was outnumbered.
3: What?
4: Then there's the question, why did he hijack the chopper?

0: Welcome to Heart Cry. I'm Emily Curtis. This is Heart Cry Week. What is Heart Cry anyway?
1: Well, it saved my life. These people help give babies a chance. Mom could tell you more about this than me. Hold on.
2: This is directly referring to one of us who's been impacted by abortion or...
3: maybe a brother or sister of mine or something?
4: I'm Ambria. Ambria Curtis. Welcome to Heart Cry.
2: Thanks.
1: Mommy and I help with all those crosses in the yard. This week, people gather with signs, help hurting mothers, and pray against abortion.
4: Counsel single mothers, and they help them decide the best for their children.
2: Wow. What about what's best for the woman?
1: That is what's best. Mommies always put their children first.
4: Right, and that's why we're here. Heart Cry wants to make a difference in the lives of the unborn, carrying out the message little infants can't.
3: That's very touching.
4: Yes. It was only by the grace of God that I met a lady from Heart Cry. It changed my life.
1: And Mommy and Daddy just found out we're having a boy.
3: Well, congratulations.
1: We're calling him Justin.
4: I'm afraid Emily's quite the talker.
5: Well, you just keep it up, Emmy. We have to stop this mess.
1: I'd say I'm named after Emily Mack. Have you heard of Emily?
5: No.
1: Emily was almost aborted like me. She became Norma's friend.
4: The Mackies protested here at this very building back when Norma McCorvey worked here. You know, Jane Roe? I named Emily after their 7-year-old that helped Norma see her need for God.
2: So, how does it make you feel, Emily, that your mom almost did away with you?
1: I don't mind. We all make wrong choices sometimes. The good thing is, she made the right one.
3: I don't think I could ever forgive my mom if she didn't want me.
4: Feel free to join the prayer team. We're meeting in the back room.
2: No way, not me.
6: Actually, that sounds like a great idea.
3: Well, it does.
2: Listen, I'm not going to go back.
1: Hey, don't you pray?
3: Us? Her? No. We haven't prayed in our life.
4: Well, come on. We'll pray together.
2: Let me dig out my earphones. I don't have to listen to this.
4: Emmy, do you want to start us out?
1: Sure.
4: Okay.
1: Dear God, this is Emily Curtis, and I just wanted you to know that, because I know there's a lot of Emilys in the world. Thank you for Mommy and for my new baby brother. And I keep thinking of all the little babies in the world that don't get to have a mommy. In fact, they don't get anything. They don't even get to live. God, it's not their fault. It's their mommy's fault. Please don't let another baby die. Help them to live. In Jesus' name.
2: Excuse me.
4: Diana.
3: Go on ahead without us, please.
4: Okay.
3: Diana?
2: Melanie, don't even start with that godsend.
3: What are you talking about?
2: I firmly believe abortion's a woman's right.
3: What?
2: There are circumstantial happenstances that make all of us want to...
3: Whoa. I'm agnostic, okay? I don't care about their God. But if killing a child outside the womb is considered murder...
2: See? They have you thinking just like them. Now you're trying to control me.
3: What?
2: My life is none of your business. In fact, the only reason we bid on this hunt is because they can't mind their own business. And they want to convert you to their ridiculous religious worldview.
3: I didn't come out here to argue about worldviews. I thought Emily's mother made a very wise choice.
2: Melly, you just don't get it,
3: and
2: do
3: I am all for her Heart Cry for the
2: outcast. Choice is none of your business. It's a mother's right to choose.
3: What?
2: She chose to have the kid. If you chose not to give birth, it's not murder. I didn't murder anyone. Don't put that on me. I had college. I had my career. I had to make my mark. I had goals. I didn't want to be bothered with a screaming brat.
3: What?
2: Okay, so they know a baby can feel pain at 10 weeks. The Christians distort those facts and twist them around to make women who've made good choices in their life feel guilty.
3: Oh, like, really?
2: Now the Christians made Norma's story a choice and hope for women, a story of life and living. See how they're twisting everything? Some religious fanatic got a hold of Norma McCorvey and made a guilt trip out of her, trying to make her think she was the cause of all these murdered babies. Now she and these other women have to feel guilty every time a baby cries.
3: Look, Diana, this is a life we're playing with.
2: See, you're getting caught up in their game of either do it God's way or you're sinning.
3: What?
2: No matter what you do, it's either right or it's wrong.
3: Oh, brother.
2: You know, it's just not that cut and dry. There are gray areas, Melanie. There is an in-between. These Christians want to gain control, and they're using their guilt trips to do it. Okay, yeah, I'm a feminist, I admit it.
3: Okay, so maybe you're right. But this has nothing to do with a worldview. If that's the case, I could shoot you in the head because I thought it was according to my own personal creeds. There has to be rules and laws,
2: okay,
3: Diana.
2: I only agree with that to the logic to the point of governing laws. But who determines right and wrong? Democracies? Oh, heaven spare me. Melanie, the day has got to be coming. Mark my word, when the Bible will not determine for mankind what is right and what is wrong. Please tell me this day is coming when Christians will put a cork in it and all people can answer to themselves, not to a God.
3: Wait, I thought you didn't believe in God.
2: Okay, so that made it sound like I believe in God. I don't hate God. There is no God. Melanie, I'm an atheist. And you are an agnostic. You're worse than I am because you're a fence setter. You can't even take a position. It's no wonder you're swayed by this wimpy

0: I came to help if I could. Believing in the sanctity of human life, it's not a religious outlook. It's just being human.
1: You really want to help?
0: Well, of course I do.
1: Okay, then wake yourself up. If you're not careful, these Christians are going to suck you right in. They'll brainwash you, Melanie.
0: Oh,
1: tonight, they're doing it. I don't have blinders on. I know who I am. I know what I want. What I want for you right now is to leave me alone.

0: justice was broken at this location where law and order was to be enforced.
1: Ah, our next location.
2: Hey, would it be talking about a courthouse?
3: Which one?
2: Well, I would assume the one that took the hearing of Roe versus Wade.
4: Wasn't that here in Houston?
5: Hold on. I think I read that earlier on a website.
3: Anyone starving?
6: Me! I haven't said anything, but stomach has been growling really loud.
2: Well, I will say I'm about famished.
5: Yeah, let's stop and get something.
1: Excuse everyone, but I'm in control here, and I say, let's stop for some lunch.
3: Well, we've got a lot of missing pieces in this puzzle. Maybe we can put them together.
7: I second that motion.
1: You can remain second. I have the floor.
2: All right, Chandler, spill it. You know what's going on. Now, who paid you and what's the chance?
1: All I know is what the envelope was talking about when you all started.
5: Oh, hey, let's eat there. Pioneer, that place looks neat.
3: Hey, I wonder if they have tacos.
2: Tacos?
4: It's a bit remote. Maybe we can hear ourselves think.
2: With Chandler around, not a chance.
8: Oh, exactly what is our discussion?
9: Dad,
4: what?
9: Just talking with your mouth full?
8: Hold on.
5: He's been without a wife way too long.
4: I think you mean mother.
10: Oh, hey, leave the guy alone.
2: Well, you're one to talk.
4: I think this envelope is trying to prove a point. But the weird thing is, this hunt is for Melanie. She never had an abortion. I don't see any connection.
6: Well, this is obviously about babies.
2: Annie, I know where you're headed. My mother never would have had an abortion. In fact, she worked.
4: Oh, great. She actually did something with her life? Wait, where did she work?
2: She worked in that very clinic before she had me.
4: Finally!
9: Something that makes sense.
5: Okay, hold on.
7: You lived in Texas?
2: Yeah, we moved to California not soon after that.
5: Where were you born? What hospital?
4: You don't know?
2: Well, I just assumed I was born in the same hospital as Clinton.
10: Clinton?
4: Bad.
10: Sorry.
2: No, it's fine. It's all right. Oh, Clinton is my younger brother.
5: And you're sure there's no connection here?
2: I do know she stopped working for the clinic after she had me.
4: Hmm.
5: What does this have to do with an intended killer? Wasn't this supposed to lead you to him?
10: Hey, that's right.
4: Brad!
10: What? I think I'm on to something here.
2: Dr. Towers, you're definitely on to something. Mashed potatoes, roast beef, and something. Oh.
10: Sorry. Ugh. I just got carried away.
4: Wait, which one? The conversation or your open-faced roast beef?
5: Could we maybe discuss this after we eat?
10: Yep. Yes. I second that motion.
2: All right, here we are. Anyone see any leads?
4: Just a courthouse.
2: Why would an envelope send us here?
6: Maybe it's a trick.
0: The truth should be walking toward you any minute.
3: Truth should be walking toward
4: Whoa.
3: You?
4: Melanie's killer?
2: See, that's the part I don't understand.
0: Ernest and Norma, the guilty party, will soon learn ignorance is never bliss.
2: Whoa, wait. Ernst Haeckel is dead. Why would Ernst Haeckel and Norma McCorvey, right?
9: It said guilty party. Like, singular.
7: Yeah, but
4: probably a typo.
7: No, there's something here. Ernest and Norma definitely have a connection. Why would the truth be...
2: Clinton? How would it... How did he...
10: Where?
2: Clinton, what on earth?
10: What?
2: Hi, this is Melanie Parker.
6: Actually, it's Lacey Bentley.
2: Or it's Janessa Cooper. I love directing, producing, and writing for Coral Island Adventures. And I'm really thrilled to offer you CD sets that are now available. 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
2: What is up with sending me all over the globe?
3: I don't understand what's going on here, but it sure would be nice if we knew why we're all standing here.

0: So you haven't met the truth yet?
1: Did you try to, like, kill me at one
0: me?
1: Time in the
0: no.
1: past?
2: Hey,
0: no.
2: Brad, look who's coming
1: Brad,
2: this way.
3: Mom?
2: What in the world?
4: What is this? Travel all this way on a ridiculous hunt?
1: What?
4: What's the point making me fly all the way to Texas?
1: Normal.
4: This is the nastiest joke you've ever pulled. Ernest was
1: they
4: the one.
1: They don't know any more than I do. I was on this crazy hunt, too, and we have no idea what's going on.
2: This can't be leading where I think
0: no
2: it is.
1: Dad,
0: way.
1: Why didn't we think of it? Norma and Ernest are Grandma and Grandpa. No way. They tried to kill me.
4: Ernest was... You know, I don't even know who figured this out, but one of you boys better start talking. Humiliating me in front of everyone. Who's responsible for this cruel joke?
1: Wait. No. No. You're...
4: Oh, no, this can't be true. You're Emmy?
1: Yeah. You know Clinton's called me Emmy ever since he was a baby. No,
4: then this what? Diary really does belong to your mother, Anita.
1: What? Hey, how did you get
4: this? In the mail, pages at a time. That's what I meant about the hunt. I wasn't going to follow the clues, but Ernest...
2: We went to all those places, too. Does Heart Cry for the Outcast ring a bell?
5: I knew there was a connection.
2: We noticed you donated to
4: it. Well, everyone makes mistakes, and everyone has secrets in their past. Someone must have found out. They were trying to reunite us.
1: Huh?
4: Well, see, I'm... Well, Melanie is...
1: What are you trying to say, Norma?
5: You're trying to say...
4: I thought all of this was just someone trying to... It's true.
1: What's true?
4: Melanie, you're my daughter.
6: Whoa, so wait a second. You're trying to say that this woman is your mother.
2: Man.
6: And Clinton isn't your real brother, which makes Brad and Chris, why they're your...
2: Whoa, are you serious? She's our sister?
6: No.
0: Triple T Tower stood for the three of you. Brad, Chris, and Melanie Towers.
2: That can't
0: the company
2: be possible.
0: Part was meant to throw everyone off.
1: No, there's no way I'm a Towers. There's got to be some kind of mistake here.
4: But Anita, her diary, it's right here. She said you were officially adopted.
1: Oh, no, Norma. This can't be true.
0: I'm sorry. I tried to stop this. Melanie...
1: This is Whitney. I can't believe this. She made this up, didn't she? Just tell them this isn't true.
0: But it is, Melanie. It's Mom's diary. Look at it. I tried to tell Whitney to forget about it. See, it happened like this when we were going through Mom's attic.
7: So you took me literal when you said we're going through all of Mom's things.
0: I didn't mean we had to look through the attic. I see you found the dust bunnies. Wow. I mean, what's up? Did you find some of Mom's childhood?
8: I think I found Melanie's. Look.
0: What's this?
8: Hey, it's Melanie's baby book. Oh, I have to read this. She was so cute. Clinton!
0: What?
8: I didn't know your mother worked in an abortion clinic. My goodness. I can't believe it.
0: Listen.
8: This is in your mom's diary. She wrote this. And so, because I loved you and knew your mother, I rescued you. Although I may be caught and imprisoned for such a deed, may taking you be a secret between these pages and me. I only hope you never find this, not until the day of my death. Clint, do you know what she's saying?
0: Impossible. I would know this.
8: But if Anita worked in the clinic...
0: Dad would not have let Mom just adopt a baby like that. You know how he was. Oh, be careful. Pages are falling out.
8: Clinton, do you know what this means for us?
0: It means all this time, none of us were told the truth.
8: The will said the inheritance was imparted to the closest of kin. We, Clinton, have stumbled upon the best information in our lives.
0: Just forget it.
8: I don't understand you. We're finding out we're the richest in the area. This is the happiest day of our lives.
0: No, it's not.
8: Clinton, seriously.
0: Emmy's the only sibling I have, Whitney.
8: Oh, I can't believe you. What about her real family? You can't just... Oh, Clinton, look. It names her real birth mother.
0: I don't care.
8: Don't want to take responsibility? Then I'll handle it. Melanie is going to have to know that Anita was never her mother. That is, if she's still alive. I'll have to find her.
0: So that's the story. Mom really did save your life, Mel.
4: Over 35 years ago.
6: So that's this whole abortion journey.
1: Norma, I went to school with Chris and Brad in California. How could you not know that I was your daughter?
4: I didn't know you survived.
0: God was protecting you, Emmy.
1: God? Oh, you dare track him.
0: Hear me out here.
3: God had a purpose for all this. He cares. See, I found Christ recently. Whit thinks I'm a nut, but...
6: Yeah, Melanie, Franklin thought you were his niece. If he knew you were a Towers, he would have killed you. God was protecting you.
9: Melanie, I don't know what to say, but please forgive me.
4: Just leave me alone.
6: Melanie, wait.
9: Melanie, come back.
2: Excuse me.
6: Chris, where are you going?
2: To help. I have a sister to talk to. Sorry about all of this. Mel, it was cruel that you had to find out. I didn't know. I would have put a stop to this if I had any idea that...
4: Any idea of what? That I was a goose that survived?
2: No, no.
4: It's the nastiest practical joke anyone has ever pulled on me. It's not true.
2: Melanie.
4: It's not true.
2: Look, it only made sense how we bonded with you.
4: Oh, yeah, now.
2: Melanie, I don't... Look, I don't want you to think that I don't want you in the family. I can't speak for Brad, but you're my sister, and I don't want you to feel like you don't have anyone, or that you're a terrible person. None of this is your fault, and you're not... Hey, are you okay?
4: I don't know. I can't believe this.
2: I don't know what to say.
4: Why would you want an innocent life?
10: Break it! Clear your fingers!
4: I don't have a good joke!
2: Melanie... What? What is it?
4: I'm no different than your mother.
2: What? What are you talking about?
10: Melanie, pull the trigger!
4: I can't! She was scared of your dad.
2: Believe me, I'm as shocked as you are. Remember? We used to fight over you. Well, I mean... Okay, so maybe we were... you know what? This isn't the point. There's just no way we knew you were family.
4: But... Look, I don't know how much you know about me. After high school, Brad's old boss blackmailed me, kidnapped me, and tried to get me to kill Brad.
2: Seriously?
4: The weird thing was, I found myself enjoying watching him run. Until I couldn't shoot him at close range.
2: What?
4: Chris, all this time, I was hunting down... almost killed our brother.
2: Oh, Melon.
4: I'm as guilty as our mom. And I don't even know why I'm here. I've lost my job with the FBI. I've lost my life. Everyone thinks I'm dead. I found out my mom was not even my mom. And that I'm a Towers? Do you really believe all this was just accident?
2: What else could there be? Brad's big god making everything chaotic. Causing problems, sorrows, and suffering? He probably doesn't even practice what he preaches. He hates you when his God says to forgive.
4: So then what's the point? Why am I here? Why couldn't I have just... Why did I survive?
2: I may not have the answers to all this, but I do know one thing. I'm happy you're my sis. But I don't have the answers to everything. Believe me, I stopped looking a long time ago.

0: I wish I could have stopped this before anything came of it.
1: No, Clint. This needed to happen. I think she just needs some time. Give this to Melanie. My contact information's on my card. I'm going home.
2: Brad, you don't look very happy about Mel being your sister.
3: I don't blame you, Dad.
0: My sister was practically snatched from my fingers because my wife wouldn't mind her own business.
2: Oh, don't be like that. Your wife was only exposing the truth.
0: This wasn't about the truth. This was about a selfish woman using the truth to get what she wanted. She even paid her own stepbrother, who's the police station, turning himself in.
4: Take it from me, relationships only get in the way.
3: Only if you're being selfish.
5: Let's just say I have a lot of questions. It really wasn't her intentions to hurt me.
6: No, it wasn't. Believe me, Brad. I feel sorry I was ever born. If you could ever find it in your heart to forgive me for what I did to you.
5: Oh, I forgive you, Mel. I'm sorry about everything. Seriously? You mean God's been convicting me this whole trip about my bitterness towards you, Mel? I was just as wrong as you are.
6: I guess you're forgiving me.
4: Oh, unbelievable.
0: Emmy, I meant what I said. You will always be my sister. You are entitled to half of the estate. No one, not even my wife, is going to take
6: it. No, Clint, just take it home. You deserve it.
0: No.
6: Why would you do this? You could have just taken everything. I wouldn't have known any different.
0: Dad taught us to be honest. But Mel, he never pointed to God. He's the whole reason there's justice in this world. He created all of us with a purpose. He wants to mend your broken heart and give you purpose and meaning, but only if you let him.
7: So, I guess this is the end of everything. All about a little baby that has purpose and reason for living. Someone special designed by God.
8: If only we would let those little miracles live.
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9: All this is well and good, but I've been looking for Melanie everywhere. This time, I'm going to find her, because they're heading back to Coral Island. 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
3: With SRN News, I'm Ron Taylor. President Trump is brushing off threats from Democrats over a new impeachment push.
4: Trump was asked by reporters outside the White House Friday about Democrats warning they'll initiate impeachment proceedings if they regain power after the midterms. The president said that after two impeachment attempts, he's getting good at it, adding that it would be a fake impeachment. Trump went on to say, "With me, they like to do it," and warned about Democrats regaining control, arguing that he's made a lot of progress. Trump spoke before leaving for Alabama, where he's holding a campaign rally event. I'm Chris Caraggio.
3: As the president is on the road, sometimes exceeding the speed limit, he is certainly pushing ahead of the midterms. On Friday, the president was in Mobile at the groundbreaking of the new $4 billion bridge, and through his support behind Alabama's Republican candidate for governor, Tommy Tuberville. Later today, the president will be in Ohio to deliver remarks at a rally outside of Dayton. The vice president heading to Alaska next week for a midterm rally as the red state faces a competitive Senate race. Richard Boyd has more.
5: The Trump 47 Committee, a joint fundraising group connected to President Trump's Save America PAC and the Republican National Committee, will host the Monday rally in Fairbanks. With just over a month until Election Day, both Trump and Vance are touring states led by their party. Richard Boyd reporting.
3: The U.S. announced that it has seized two ships carrying fuel to Cuba. The Coast Guard claims they were illegally carrying hundreds of thousands of gallons of diesel to the island nation. This comes as the U.S. continues to block oil shipments to Cuba and has imposed sanctions on the country. President Trump says Europe has agreed to release a massive amount of diesel fuel oil reserves. This comes as the prices for diesel has surged. The president said the process of releasing the diesel reserves will begin immediately. I'm Ron Taylor, and this is SRN News. A new study charts the location of America's evangelicals.
6: It is the work of J.D. Payne of the Southern Baptist Convention, and it draws its numbers from the U.S. Religion Census. Payne reports that evangelical Christians are centered in the Southeast and Midwest, with Alabama coming in first, followed by Oklahoma, Mississippi, Arkansas, and Tennessee. The state with the least evangelicals is Utah, where the Mormon Church predominates, followed by Massachusetts, Rhode Island, New Hampshire, and New Jersey. Michael Harrington reporting.
3: A Massachusetts Attorney General's report has found nearly 1,000 children were abused by more than 270 Catholic clerics across the three dioceses over roughly in a century. The investigation began in 2019 and reviewed more than 300,000 pages of documents. Officials say most known abuse happened before 2002. The review found Catholic officials in the diocese of Fall River, Springfield, and Worcester often transferred. This is SRN News. Mental health experts are seeing an increase in the number of people struggling with financial stress and depression tied to online gambling platforms.
7: Liz Ward with Penn State Health Advancement thinks easier access to gambling than ever before has resulted in more people dealing with mental health problems.
8: We're definitely seeing a lot of depression coming back into the mental health piece with this addiction, a lot of guilt, a lot of shame, kind of a higher risk of suicidal ideation and thoughts as well.
7: A study by Epic Research shows the number of those being diagnosed with a gambling disorder rose more than 60% since 2018, with the biggest increase among young men. I'm Scott Pringle.
3: An extreme heat wave is roasting Southern California. Los Angeles yesterday broke a daily record of 102 degrees at about 1 p.m., and the National Weather Service says it may have even gotten hotter by late afternoon. Forecasters say the heat wave could spread triple-digit temperatures across the area. More details at srnnews.com.

there, boys and girls. Welcome to the Children's Bible Club. We're glad you've joined us for the program today. And now, here's Mindy with a song about the Lord's return.

0: Thank you, choir, for that good message in song. Yes, the Lord Jesus is wonderful. He's wonderful to us now, and His name is wonderful. And yet there's one thing we look forward to that'll be even more wonderful, and that's to see Him face to face. Oh, what wonderful hope we as Christians have to look forward to. Nothing in this world can get so bad but what we can always say, well, the Lord is coming, or we'll go and meet Him and be with Him forever, and He is our precious hope.
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0: And now, here's the choir with a wonderful song, Wide, Wide is the Ocean.

The crowd pressed around Jesus as he preached to them by the Lake of Galilee. And he looked and saw two ships sitting there empty, and the fishermen were gone out. I guess they were gone out. They had been fishing all night long, tired and weary. They had just given up and come on in, and they were busy washing their nets. Oh, they were tired to the bone, and the night wind and the dampness in the air had just soaked into them till they thought they couldn't wait to get home, get on some clean, dry clothes, and maybe something warm to drink, and oh, what a discouraging time they'd had. Why, their fish weren't running at all. They hadn't brought in anything from a whole night's work, and I mean fishing was work, too. Why, those nets and all those weights were heavy when they threw them overboard, and then have to pull them in time after time, and every time be empty. There were no fish to bring home for breakfast this day. Eating at their house would be slim this day, and there were no fish to sell to help pay the bills. Oh, it was a sad morning. And then Jesus said, "Let me sit in your boat for a little while." Peter was too tired to argue, and he let the Lord Jesus get on the boat, and I suppose maybe he kind of wished he'd hurry up and get finished preaching at first, and then as he heard the Lord Jesus speak, it seemed to calm his own heart as he listened to the very

0: God. Go fishing again? I am too tired to wiggle. But he didn't tell everything he was thinking, I'm sure. And he said, but master, we have toiled all night. Nevertheless, at thy word, we'll let down the nets. And pretty quick the anchor was up and the oars were busy and pulling, and out into the lake they were again. And at Jesus' command, they let the nets over. I'm sure at first they thought, well, here we got our nets all clean, now we're going to have to clean them again after just messing them up and getting them wet. But they no sooner let those nets over into the water than they began to feel the weight of fish and the working and the wiggling and the pull of those nets as the fish worked, and pretty soon, I tell you, they had so many fish they didn't know what to do with them. They were about to pull the fishermen overboard at first, and then when they tried to pull in the nets, they had so many it just about was ready to sink the boat, and they were about to panic, and why, they one of them waved their coat in the air, motioning to the other boat to come and help. They sent out their SOS that fishermen knew how to send, and it wasn't long before John and the others came quick with their boat, and I guess they'd been fishing all night. And without anything, then here both boats were so full they were about ready to sink. You talk about some happy men that day. Oh, yes, there'd be fish on the table for supper. Yes, there'd be fish to sell to pay the bills. Oh, this was wonderful. And right in the middle of all that, Peter sank to his knees. He realized who'd made that catch possible. He realized it wasn't any of their human ability to go fishing. He realized it was the Lord Jesus Christ himself who had made the catch possible that day. Oh, I imagine the Lord smiled at him. I imagine the Lord had even helped him pull the nets a little bit. And he realized that day that the Lord Jesus Christ was everything, all in all to him. And you know, Jesus said, "Fear not, Peter, from this day on thou shalt catch men." And you know it was wonderful for Peter to be a fisherman and have such an occupation, but it was more wonderful for him to become a soul winner and go up and down the roads with the Lord Jesus Christ and bringing the lost folks to him. Oh, I say, you have fun going fishing, I'm sure, in the creek or in the lake, wherever you go. And it's wonderful to be busy doing the things you have to do. But the most wonderful job of all in the world is winning other boys and girls and friends to the Lord Jesus Christ. Say, I wonder, have you won anybody to Jesus this week? Well, have you tried? Have you even gone fishing to try to win somebody to Jesus? You know, Jesus will help you if you'll only get out and tell the gospel message. But now you can't be a fisher of men if you don't know the Lord Jesus first of all yourself. You see, Jesus came all the way from heaven to die on the cross for your sins. And Jesus has already paid for your sins. And if you come to him and ask him to forgive all of your sins, your lies and your dirty thoughts, just ask Jesus to forgive you of all your sin and trust him as your Savior. He'll save you today. And then you can take the gospel message to some of your friends and you can tell them how they can be saved and how they can be a child of God too. Now, wouldn't you like to be a soul winner and be like Peter? Be a fisher for men. And now God bless you until next week.
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1: With SRN News, I'm Ron Taylor. President Trump is brushing off threats from Democrats over a new impeachment push.
2: Trump was asked by reporters outside the White House Friday about Democrats warning they'll initiate impeachment proceedings if they regain power after the midterms. The president said that after two impeachment attempts, he's getting good at it, adding that it would be a fake impeachment. Trump went on to say, "With me, they like to do it," and warned about Democrats regaining control, arguing that he's made a lot of progress. Trump spoke before leaving for Alabama, where he's holding a campaign rally event. I'm Chris Caraggio.
1: As the president is on the road, sometimes exceeding the speed limit, he is certainly pushing ahead of the midterms. On Friday, the president was in Mobile at the groundbreaking of the new $4 billion bridge and threw his support behind Alabama's Republican candidate for governor, Tommy Tuberville. Later today, the president will be in Ohio to deliver remarks at a rally outside of Dayton. The vice president heading to Alaska next week for a midterm rally as the red state faces a competitive Senate race. Richard Boyd has more.
3: The Trump 47 Committee, a joint fundraising group connected to President Trump's Save America PAC and the Republican National Committee, will host the Monday rally in Fairbanks. With just over a month until Election Day, both Trump and Vance are touring states led by their party, Richard Boyd reporting.
1: The U.S. announced that it has seized two ships carrying fuel to Cuba. The Coast Guard claims they were illegally carrying hundreds of thousands of gallons of diesel to the island nation. This comes as the U.S. continues to block oil shipments to Cuba and has imposed sanctions on the country. President Trump says Europe has agreed to release a massive amount of diesel fuel oil reserves. This comes as the prices for diesel has surged. The president said the process of releasing the diesel reserves will begin immediately. I'm Ron Taylor, and this is SRN News. A new study charts the location of America's evangelicals.
4: It is the work of J.D. Payne of the Southern Baptist Convention, and it draws its numbers from the U.S. Religion Census. Payne reports that evangelical Christians are centered in the Southeast and Midwest, with Alabama coming in first, followed by Oklahoma, Mississippi, Arkansas, and Tennessee. The state with the least evangelicals is Utah, where the Mormon Church predominates, followed by Massachusetts, Rhode Island, New Hampshire, and New Jersey. Michael Harrington reporting.
1: A Massachusetts Attorney General's report has found nearly 1,000 children were abused by more than 270 Catholic clerics across the three dioceses over roughly in a century. The investigation began in 2019 and reviewed more than 300,000 pages of documents. Officials say most known abuse happened before 2002. The review found Catholic officials in the dioceses of Fall River, Springfield, and Worcester often transferred. This is SRN News. Mental health experts are seeing an increase in the number of people struggling with financial stress and depression tied to online gambling platforms.
5: Liz Ward with Penn State Health Advancement thinks easier access to gambling than ever before has resulted in more people dealing with mental health problems.
6: We're definitely seeing a lot of depression coming back into the mental health piece with this addiction, a lot of guilt, a lot of shame, kind of a higher risk of suicidal ideation and thoughts as well.
5: A study by Epic Research shows the number of those being diagnosed with a gambling disorder rose more than 60% since 2018, with the biggest increase among young men. I'm Scott Pringle.
1: An extreme heat wave is roasting Southern California. Los Angeles yesterday broke a daily record of 102 degrees at about 1 p.m., and the National Weather Service says it may have even gotten hotter by late afternoon. Forecasters say the heat wave could spread triple-digit temperatures across the area. More details at srnnews.com.

0: 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Patriot Point is your source for Kentucky news and analysis from a conservative, Christian, and common sense point of view. Here's your host, Lee Watts.
1: Hello, Patriots. I'm Lee Watts, and this is Patriot Point, your source for Kentucky news and analysis from a conservative, Christian, and common sense point of view. Well, we are getting incredibly close to the election day. Do you realize after this episode, there's only two more Patriot Points, and then we will be at election day. Of course, everybody's eyes are on the governor race. There's been a few gubernatorial debates and a few more to come up. But I do not see these debates playing a major role in the outcome of the election. Here's the reason why. It's in a primary election, when you're going against somebody from your own party, a debate's helpful to decide, well, which one of these two people who have a lot of similar positions would be the better choice. But in a general election, you've got one guy who's a radical leftist going against a guy who's a conservative. This is not even close. If somebody's going to watch this debate and have that make their decision, they haven't been paying attention to what's been going on. And that's the thing. Andy Beshear, he's trying to push this idea that he's a nice guy. Everybody keep this in mind. Andy Beshear is not a nice guy. He is a very mean guy. Let's do a little reminder for everybody real quick. Remember, during the lockdowns, he refused to even meet with or talk to the legislature. He didn't want anybody's opinion or input, and he wanted to rule as a king by command, one-man show without anybody having any say. And then when he sent the state troopers out on Easter Sunday with those little notices where he wrote down people's license plates, remember, on those notices, it said that those Christians who went to church will be facing 1 year in jail for defying Andy Beshear. And we had to get a federal court to stop him from doing that. Andy Beshear would have thrown Christians in jail for a year just for defying his commands. He's not a nice guy, despite all of the propaganda he's trying to push for that. But I do not see in these debates, they're both experienced politicians, anybody making any kind of major mistake that would really move the needle either way. Anything's possible, but highly unlikely. But we have to think that we have what are called down ballot races. That's all of the other statewide elected offices. And I've had several people contacting me over the last few weeks saying, Mr. Watts, we don't even know who's running for these different offices. Can you tell us about who it is and a little bit about them? So that's what we're going to be doing this week, and maybe it'll help you make your decision. Some people might think, well, hey, Lee Watts, he's just going to vote all the Republicans. No, he's not. So we'll show you who I'm not going to be voting for who's a Republican in this very episode. So make sure you stay tuned. First of all, let's talk about the race for attorney general. On the Republican side, you have a guy by the name of Mr. Russell Coleman. Now, he has served on the federal level as a U.S. prosecutor, has very conservative positions, and he is the one that I will be voting for in this particular race. He's going against a woman by the name of Pamela Stevenson. And she used to be a former representative in the Kentucky State Legislature. And this person is a radical screaming leftist. And I mean that quite literally. You want to look her up on YouTube and you will see there's repeated speeches where she is just literally screaming at the other legislators this radical leftist agenda. So this was a very easy decision. I'll be voting for Mr. Coleman on this particular race. Let's look at the Commissioner of Agriculture position. This on the Republican side is a man by the name of Mr. Jonathan Schell. And he is a farmer by trade. He is a former state representative and actually served as the floor leader of the Kentucky House of Representatives. He's really pushing this idea. I've heard him say many times, food, faith, and family. That's really his focus. And I can say it's genuine. I've known Mr. Schell for years, and when his little girl accepted Christ as her savior. He texted me that night. He wasn't even in office or seeking office at the time. And we wrote back and forth just how happy he was as a father that his little girl had come to know Christ. So I can tell you that as far as that goes, that part of his faith is indeed genuine. He'll be facing the Democrat challenger, which is a Miss Saria Enloe. And she has served as an economic development consultant. Personally, I'm really thinking when you got somebody running for Commissioner of Agriculture, I think I want a farmer in that particular job. And the chances of the Democrat winning are incredibly low. In fact, if you want to look up in Kentucky's history, it's been more than 20 years since a Democrat has actually held that position. And I don't think they're about to hold it in the next election. Now let's look at the Secretary of State position. On the Republican side, you have a guy by the name of Michael Adams. This guy really ought to come with a warning label in my way. I will not be voting for Mr. Adams, even though he is the Republican. Now, don't think I'm going to be voting for the Democrat either. I'll tell you about that in a second. Do you realize the Secretary of State's main job is to make sure that our elections are run properly, we have good voter turnout. During the 2022 elections, we had some of the worst percentage of voter turnouts that we've had in Kentucky's history. Guy's not doing a good job at it. I've run a multiple different Patriot Point episodes. You can look for these different thumbnails where I show you where this guy's been involved in criminal activities, where he's been insulting Kentuckians, insulting his fellow Republicans, and then has the audacity to come out and ask for your vote. Now, his Democratic opponent is a fellow by the name of Charles Wheatley. He is a former state representative. And one of the things he's pushing for is he wants to have 2 weeks of early voting. Now, you might think that would make him different from Michael Adams. Well, not so much. Remember, it was Michael Adams who sent Andy Beshear a letter recommending mailing in voting to Andy during the lockdowns. This wasn't Andy's idea. Mail-in voting was Michael Adams' idea. And I've got the link for that in these videos that I could link you to show you the letter itself. So, yeah, that was his idea. And I don't like this idea of this 2 weeks of early voting. It lets anybody who would want to cheat, they can use those programs to find out, well, this is how many votes it's going to take to win at the election time. If at all possible, I highly encourage you to vote on election day. It shouldn't be election season. It should be election day. I'm Lee Watts, and I approve of that message. I'm not going to be voting for the Democrat pushing all of these leftist ideas, but I can't vote for this guy who's a rhino either. I am both sick and tired, as my mother would have said, of these rhinos thinking that they're just entitled to our votes when they're pushing the same type of ideas that the Democrats are, such as this mail-in voting that Michael Adams did. So I will not be voting for him in this election. I'm going to do a write-in for this one. So you always should vote for somebody. I will not be voting for the Republican Michael Adams. Of course, I can't bring myself to vote for the Democrat, so I will be doing a write-in on this one, and I encourage everybody else to do that as well. Let's look at the position of state treasurer. The two people for this, first of all, is a Mr. Mark Medcalf. He is the Republican seeking the office. The Democrat is a fellow by the name of Michael Bowman. Now, they had a debate on KET here a while ago, and Michael Bowman was really pushing hard and heavy, the Democrat, that if he was in charge of the Treasury and doing business for Kentucky as its chief financial officer there, that really he thinks that we should really use ESG, which is what is called environmental social governance. And that's where you get an unelected group of people deciding your score as a company based on how you do with environmental issues and how you do what Mr. Bowman called being socially responsible. What that means is how closely do you comply with the radical leftist agenda and how much do you push that and force that upon your customers and employees? Well, Mr. Medcalf came out and amazingly, he opposes that. Good for him. And so this ESG that the Democrats are pushing, incredibly evil idea. It's something the communists over in China do to help control the companies, and the Democrats here are using that to push their radical leftist agenda. So I will most certainly be voting for Mr. Medcalf in this. I've met the man, had a very good first impression. He's as yet untried at a state level office, but I will give him the benefit of the doubt, and we'll be watching what he does if he hopefully wins that office. And then finally, the last statewide elected office we have is the position of the state auditor. And the auditor's job is simply in the title. Their job is to audit all of the books of state government to find out if the money is being spent properly and to call out anybody who's not been doing it and recommend prosecution to the attorney general or other proper authorities. The Republican seeking this office is a Miss Allison Ball. Now, you might recognize her name because she has served as the Kentucky State Treasurer for the past two terms. But now she's seeking the position of auditor. So on the other side, she was issuing the checks, and now she's going to be making sure that all the money's been spent properly. On the other side is a lady by the name of Kimberly Reeder. Looked into some of her donations. She's been getting quite a lot of money from California and New York, some radical leftist states there indeed. And again, a big difference between these two is the Democrat is pushing this ESG radical social agenda, and Ms. Ball is pushing against that. So these are some of the people who are running for office. And I want to tell you one more story, that something I happen to know about Ms. Allison Ball. Back when she was in school, I forget if it was middle school or high school, she was a member of the Latin Club and said, you know what? Kentucky doesn't have a Latin motto. And a lot of states do. So she went to her state representative and she says, hey, I think we should have a Latin motto. And the Latin motto she proposed is, if I pronounce it correctly, forgive me if I do not, Deo gratulum habenamus, which means let us be grateful to God. And so she proposed that. The state representative said, young lady, if you'll write it up, I will sponsor this bill. She did. He sponsored it. And it has become law, and that is the official motto of the official Latin motto of the state of Kentucky was because Allison Ball, as a student, said, I think it should be one that says, let us be grateful to God. So I just thought that was an interesting story to tell you about the lady who is now seeking the state auditor position. And she will be receiving my vote. So these are the different people who are running for the down ballot races. Make sure you go out there and vote and share this video with somebody who maybe doesn't know about the different candidates, some of the key positions that separate them. And we'll look forward to seeing you here next time. And until next week, I'm Lee Watts for Patriot Point, reminding you that liberty is not a spectator sport.
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1: With SRN News, I'm Ron Taylor. President Trump is brushing off threats from Democrats over a new impeachment push.
2: Trump was asked by reporters outside the White House Friday about Democrats warning they'll initiate impeachment proceedings if they regain power after the midterms. The president said that after two impeachment attempts, he's getting good at it, adding that it would be a fake impeachment. Trump went on to say, "With me, they like to do it," and warned about Democrats regaining control, arguing that he's made a lot of progress. Trump spoke before leaving for Alabama, where he's holding a campaign rally event. I'm Chris Caraggio.
1: As the president is on the road, sometimes exceeding the speed limit, he is certainly pushing ahead of the midterms. On Friday, the president was in Mobile at the groundbreaking of the new $4 billion bridge and threw his support behind Alabama's Republican candidate for governor, Tommy Tuberville. Later today, the president will be in Ohio to deliver remarks at a rally outside of Dayton. The vice president heading to Alaska next week for a midterm rally as the red state faces a competitive Senate race. Richard Boyd has more.
3: The Trump 47 Committee, a joint fundraising group connected to President Trump's Save America PAC and the Republican National Committee, will host the Monday rally in Fairbanks. With just over a month until Election Day, both Trump and Vance are touring states led by their party. Richard Boyd reporting.
1: The U.S. announced that it has seized two ships carrying fuel to Cuba. The Coast Guard claims they were illegally carrying hundreds of thousands of gallons of diesel to the island nation. This comes as the U.S. continues to block oil shipments to Cuba and has imposed sanctions on the country. President Trump says Europe has agreed to release a massive amount of diesel fuel oil reserves. This comes as the prices for diesel has surged. The president said the process of releasing the diesel reserves will begin immediately. I'm Ron Taylor, and this is SRN News. A new study charts the location of America's evangelicals.
4: It is the work of J.D. Payne of the Southern Baptist Convention, and it draws its numbers from the U.S. Religion Census. Payne reports that evangelical Christians are centered in the Southeast and Midwest, with Alabama coming in first, followed by Oklahoma, Mississippi, Arkansas, and Tennessee. The state with the least evangelicals is Utah, where the Mormon Church predominates, followed by Massachusetts, Rhode Island, New Hampshire, and New Jersey. Michael Harrington reporting.
1: A Massachusetts Attorney General's report has found nearly 1,000 children were abused by more than 270 Catholic clerics across the three dioceses over roughly in a century. The investigation began in 2019 and reviewed more than 300,000 pages of documents. Officials say most known abuse happened before 2002. The review found Catholic officials in the dioceses of Fall River, Springfield, and Worcester often transferred. This is SRN News. Mental health experts are seeing an increase in the number of people struggling with financial stress and depression tied to online gambling platforms.
5: Liz Ward with Penn State Health Advancement thinks easier access to gambling than ever before has resulted in more people dealing with mental health problems.
6: We're definitely seeing a lot of depression coming back into the mental health piece with this addiction, a lot of guilt, a lot of shame, kind of a higher risk of suicidal ideation and thoughts as well.
5: A study by Epic Research shows the number of those being diagnosed with a gambling disorder rose more than 60% since 2018, with the biggest increase among young men. I'm Scott Pringle.
1: An extreme heat wave is roasting Southern California. Los Angeles yesterday broke a daily record of 102 degrees at about 1 p.m., and the National Weather Service says it may have even gotten hotter by late afternoon. Forecasters say the heat wave could spread triple-digit temperatures across the area. More details at srnnews.com.
7: The Cleveland Browns, on a late 56-yard field goal by Andre Schmidt, beat the Steelers 27-24 in the NFL Thursday night game. Schmidt's heroics coming after QB Deshaun Watson drove the Browns into field goal range following the Steelers' tying score with under 2 minutes to go. Browns coach Todd Monken.
8: Happy for Deshaun. Three straight fourth-quarter comebacks, man. Really cool. Really cool for him and our team.
7: The Browns are now 3-1 for the first time in 5 years. The Steelers fall to 2-2. Now, former Steeler DB Joey Porter Jr. arrived in Dallas yesterday. He had his first workout with the Cowboys. Porter dealt to Dallas Wednesday. He says he hopes to play Sunday when the Cowboys visit the Texans. Also Sunday, the Commanders and Colts meet in London. Commanders QB Jaden Daniels says he feels good and hopes to play. He's coming back from his left elbow injury. And baseball, the Braves beat the Phillies 6-2 in the decisive third game of their wild card playoff series. The Braves meet the Dodgers.

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1: With SRN News, I'm Ron Taylor. President Trump is brushing off threats from Democrats over a new impeachment push.
2: Trump was asked by reporters outside the White House Friday about Democrats warning they'll initiate impeachment proceedings if they regain power after the midterms. The president said that after two impeachment attempts, he's getting good at it, adding that it would be a fake impeachment. Trump went on to say, "With me, they like to do it," and warned about Democrats regaining control, arguing that he's made a lot of progress. Trump spoke before leaving for Alabama, where he's holding a campaign rally event. I'm Chris Caraggio.
1: As the president is on the road, sometimes exceeding the speed limit, he is certainly pushing ahead of the midterms. On Friday, the president was in Mobile at the groundbreaking of the new $4 billion bridge and threw his support behind Alabama's Republican candidate for governor, Tommy Tuberville. Later today, the president will be in Ohio to deliver remarks at a rally outside of Dayton. The vice president heading to Alaska next week for a midterm rally as the red state faces a competitive Senate race. Richard Boyd has more.
3: The Trump 47 Committee, a joint fundraising group connected to President Trump's Save America PAC and the Republican National Committee, will host the Monday rally in Fairbanks. With just over a month until Election Day, both Trump and Vance are touring states led by their party. Richard Boyd reporting.
1: The U.S. announced that it has seized two ships carrying fuel to Cuba. The Coast Guard claims they were illegally carrying hundreds of thousands of gallons of diesel to the island nation. This comes as the U.S. continues to block oil shipments to Cuba and has imposed sanctions on the country. President Trump says Europe has agreed to release a massive amount of diesel fuel oil reserves. This comes as the prices for diesel has surged. The president said the process of releasing the diesel reserves will begin immediately. I'm Ron Taylor, and this is SRN News. A new study charts the location of America's evangelicals.
4: It is the work of J.D. Payne of the Southern Baptist Convention, and it draws its numbers from the U.S. Religion Census. Payne reports that evangelical Christians are centered in the Southeast and Midwest, with Alabama coming in first, followed by Oklahoma, Mississippi, Arkansas, and Tennessee. The state with the least evangelicals is Utah, where the Mormon Church predominates, followed by Massachusetts, Rhode Island, New Hampshire, and New Jersey. Michael Harrington reporting.
1: A Massachusetts Attorney General's report has found nearly 1,000 children were abused by more than 270 Catholic clerics across the three dioceses over roughly a century. The investigation began in 2019 and reviewed more than 300,000 pages of documents. Officials say most known abuse happened before 2002. The review found Catholic officials in the dioceses of Fall River, Springfield, and Worcester often transferred. This is SRN News. Mental health experts are seeing an increase in the number of people struggling with financial stress and depression tied to online gambling platforms.
5: Liz Ward with Penn State Health Advancement thinks easier access to gambling than ever before has resulted in more people dealing with mental health problems.
6: We're definitely seeing a lot of depression coming back into the mental health piece with this addiction, a lot of guilt, a lot of shame, kind of a higher risk of suicidal ideation and thoughts as well.
5: A study by Epic Research shows the number of those being diagnosed with a gambling disorder rose more than 60% since 2018, with the biggest increase among young men. I'm Scott Pringle.
1: An extreme heat wave is roasting Southern California. Los Angeles yesterday broke a daily record of 102 degrees at about 1 p.m., and the National Weather Service says it may have even gotten hotter by late afternoon. Forecasters say the heat wave could spread triple-digit temperatures across the area. More details at srnnews.com.

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1: With SRN News, I'm Ron Taylor. President Trump is brushing off threats from Democrats over a new impeachment push.
2: Trump was asked by reporters outside the White House Friday about Democrats warning they'll initiate impeachment proceedings if they regain power after the midterms. The president said that after two impeachment attempts, he's getting good at it, adding that it would be a fake impeachment. Trump went on to say, "With me, they like to do it," and warned about Democrats regaining control, arguing that he's made a lot of progress. Trump spoke before leaving for Alabama, where he's holding a campaign rally event. I'm Chris Caraggio.
1: As the president is on the road, sometimes exceeding the speed limit, he is certainly pushing ahead of the midterms. On Friday, the president was in Mobile at the groundbreaking of the new $4 billion bridge and threw his support behind Alabama's Republican candidate for governor, Tommy Tuberville. Later today, the president will be in Ohio to deliver remarks at a rally outside of Dayton. The vice president heading to Alaska next week for a midterm rally as the red state faces a competitive Senate race. Richard Boyd has more.
3: The Trump 47 Committee, a joint fundraising group connected to President Trump's Save America PAC and the Republican National Committee, will host the Monday rally in Fairbanks. With just over a month until Election Day, both Trump and Vance are touring states led by their party. Richard Boyd reporting.
1: The U.S. announced that it has seized two ships carrying fuel to Cuba. The Coast Guard claims they were illegally carrying hundreds of thousands of gallons of diesel to the island nation. This comes as the U.S. continues to block oil shipments to Cuba and has imposed sanctions on the country. President Trump says Europe has agreed to release a massive amount of diesel fuel oil reserves. This comes as the prices for diesel has surged. The president said the process of releasing the diesel reserves will begin immediately. I'm Ron Taylor, and this is SRN News. A new study charts the location of America's evangelicals.
4: It is the work of J.D. Payne of the Southern Baptist Convention, and it draws its numbers from the U.S. Religion Census. Payne reports that evangelical Christians are centered in the Southeast and Midwest, with Alabama coming in first, followed by Oklahoma, Mississippi, Arkansas, and Tennessee. The state with the least evangelicals is Utah, where the Mormon Church predominates, followed by Massachusetts, Rhode Island, New Hampshire, and New Jersey. Michael Harrington reporting.
1: A Massachusetts Attorney General's report has found nearly 1,000 children were abused by more than 270 Catholic clerics across the three dioceses over roughly a century. The investigation began in 2019 and reviewed more than 300,000 pages of documents. Officials say most known abuse happened before 2002. The review found Catholic officials in the dioceses of Fall River, Springfield, and Worcester often transferred. This is SRN News. Mental health experts are seeing an increase in the number of people struggling with financial stress and depression tied to online gambling platforms.
5: Liz Ward with Penn State Health Advancement thinks easier access to gambling than ever before has resulted in more people dealing with mental health problems.
6: We're definitely seeing a lot of depression coming back into the mental health piece with this addiction, a lot of guilt, a lot of shame, kind of a higher risk of suicidal ideation and thoughts as well.
5: A study by Epic Research shows the number of those being diagnosed with a gambling disorder rose more than 60% since 2018, with the biggest increase among young men. I'm Scott Pringle.
1: An extreme heat wave is roasting Southern California. Los Angeles yesterday broke a daily record of 102 degrees at about 1 p.m., and the National Weather Service says it may have even gotten hotter by late afternoon. Forecasters say the heat wave could spread triple-digit temperatures across the area. More details at srnnews.com.

0: This is the Gospel Hour, making known to this nation the gospel of Jesus Christ. 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
1: Hello, everyone, and welcome to this Saturday edition of the Gospel Hour. I'm David Green, director of the Gospel Hour, inviting you to stay tuned with us for the next 30 minutes as we bring you a great old classic song today, and we continue with our Saturday-only series, the verse-by-verse study of 1 Thessalonians. Now, there are only two more messages in this series, and then we're going to move right on in to Dr. Green's verse-by-verse study of 2 Thessalonians. And, of course, all of this is preached and taught by my late father, Dr. Oliver B. Green. Well, right now, let's hear Oh, Why Not Tonight, and then the message.

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1: Lead us now as we study today in Jesus' name. Honor thy precious word, and we'll give God the praise. Save souls, bless believers, and to God be the glory in the name of Jesus, through the power of his shed blood and the precious word of God. We ask it in Jesus' name. Amen. When I read the last verse on the last broadcast in the series, I was talking to you about ministers and churches, and I said that we should belong to a church where we can esteem the minister very, very highly. Let me read it again. Now, suppose we begin with verse 11. Wherefore, comfort yourselves together and edify one another, even as also ye do. Now, the church in Thessalonica was an unusual church. I talked to a gentleman just a few moments ago that wept and wept and wept and wept and sobbed and sobbed and sobbed and told me how that a leader in a certain church had gravely injured him, and, well, he would have had more respect for him if he just took a gun and put a gun in his face and robbed him. Now, I'd much rather someone would rob me with a gun in my face or in my back than to rob me under false pretense or just plain lying and steal from me. Now, maybe you say, Brother Green, you should not be saying these things on the radio. Well, listen, Jesus said to have faith in God, Mark 11:22, and in John, the second chapter, in the last verse, Jesus trusted no man because he knew what was in man. Now, this dear man was broken, and, well, he was on the verge of just throwing up his hands and saying, there's no one left on whom I can depend. Well, now, physically speaking, that may seem sometimes to be the case, but there are some good, godly people left. We know they are few and far between from the standpoint of percentage, but there are some godly people and people you can trust, and their word is their bond, and I know that to be true. You do too, but this man was robbed by a friend. And of course, I told him in the course of conversation that Jesus will say to his own people when they ask him, where did you get these scars? Zechariah tells us about it. When they see him and they see the scars in his hands, they'll ask, where did you get these scars? And Jesus will say, I received them in the house of my friends. So have faith in God. Keep your eyes on Jesus. Don't put your faith in any man, but belong to a church where you can honor and esteem God's man. I read it. And we beseech you, brethren, know them which labor among you. Now know them. Now let me give you some good advice. I may not move much today, but I'm going to give you some good advice. Mothers, be sure you know the man or the woman that is teaching your child in Sunday school. Now, a dear person came to me not so long ago and said to me, Brother Green, I have a little girl, 6, and her Sunday school teacher doesn't even wait until she gets out of the room to light her cigarette. She lights it in the classroom before those little girls. Now, what do you think about that? Well, of course, there's no point in me telling you what I think about it. You know what I think about it. She couldn't teach my child. No, I'm not condemning the woman. That's between her and God. But you know and I know that it certainly is not right to do that before little children in a Sunday school room. You know that. Now let me tell you something. Know your Sunday school teacher. Know the teacher that teaches your little child. In other words, you wouldn't want a person teaching your child or practicing something before your child that you wouldn't do. You wouldn't want that. Now, this business of just turning our children over to any church, any teacher, any preacher, it's not right. It's dangerous, and it's fatal sometimes to the spirit and the soul. Know them which labor among you and are over you in the Lord and admonish you. Now, this is speaking primarily of ministers or pastors. And you would be surprised, and yet some of you would not be surprised, at the people who belong to churches, and they don't even know whether the pastor believes in the virgin birth or not. You'd be surprised at the people who don't know whether their minister believes in the second coming or not. He never mentions it. He never mentions the Lord's return, and they've never asked him. Listen, you have a perfect right when you go to a church to ask the minister what he believes. You have a perfect right. You have a right to call him up on the phone or go to his office or have him come to your home and sit down and say, "Now, Pastor, do you believe in the virgin birth? Do you believe in the shed blood? Do you believe in salvation by grace through faith? Just what do you believe?" Now, I'm not saying that you should demand a minister to believe every minute detail of prophecy and doctrine as you do, but certainly the major doctrines and the cardinal truths of the faith, you certainly should not support any man that doesn't believe them and preach them. Know the man. Know your preacher. Know your Bible teacher. Know your Sunday school teacher. Know the people who teach your children. Know them. Now read on. "And to esteem them very highly in love for their work's sake, and be at peace among yourselves." God has no praise for a church that is always fussing and fighting and backbiting and division and unrest among the members. It ought not to be. It should not be. And God doesn't bless a church like that. Now, what Paul is saying to the believers at Thessalonica is to know your leaders and love them and support them and pray for them. Now, if you belong to a church where God's man preaches God's word, you can't be too good to him. Of course, I'm not talking about buying a new automobile every 6 months and paint the house. I'm not talking about that. The little things in life. Let me say this. I've always pulled for and done my best when in a church to cause the people to appreciate their pastor more. If you're listening to me today and you belong to a Bible church, and I mean where God's, I don't mean a church that has the name Bible. We have Bible Baptists and Bible Methodists and Bible Presbyterians, and we have the Bible Church, and but I'm not talking about that. I'm talking about if you have a man, whether he's a Methodist, a Baptist, a Presbyterian, a Pentecostal, whatever he is, if he preaches pure gospel that you love and appreciate, and it feeds your soul and wins your children and blesses your heart, when you go to the grocery store many times, you should buy him a porterhouse steak or maybe a nice piece of country ham right through the middle of the ham. Now, that's right. It's the little things. It's the little things. And then listen, let me say this. If you have a godly pastor, you pay him a salary. Yes, you do. But have you ever thought of the many miles he drives his automobile that you don't drive yours? Have you ever thought of the many shirts he must have laundered? And when you laundry a shirt, it wears out. So when you buy yourself a shirt, why don't you buy the pastor one? And listen, on Sunday night, after Sunday and all the offerings have been taken, and you're leaving the church, why don't you slip a dollar bill or a $5 bill in his hand and say, "Preacher, fill up your gas tank. Fill up your gas tank." Those are the things that make a minister feel that he's wanted and appreciated. Now, I'm talking about God's preachers. The other kind don't need that. They draw a salary, God bless you, that takes care of them in a, well, fabulous and a sumptuous way. I'm talking about these ministers out here that preach God's word and lift up the bloodstained banner, and many of them must sit down and count their pennies. The little things in life. It's not the big things. It's the little things. And the things that you do that nobody but you and God knows that you've done them. Those are the things that count. A dollar bill in his hand, or ten, or a nice porterhouse steak, or a nice piece of meat, and, you know, just little things. You ought to love your pastor. You ought to love him and esteem him and honor him and cherish him. And you ought to speak highly of him. And as I said on the last broadcast in the series, you should belong to a church that you can brag on to the highest heaven in the right way. Now you say, "Preacher, is there a right way to brag?" I should say there is. I brag on Jesus. He's been good to me 1,000,000 times better than I deserve. And I sit at this microphone today because of God's long suffering. If I had justice, I'd be in the grave, and I know it, and God knows it. And I'd be in hell, but God loved me, and God spared me, and God's been good to me, and I brag on Him. And I thank God that I have many, many things to be thankful for and brag about in the right way. In the right way. Now, pride is a different thing. But you should belong to a church where you can praise the minister in the right spirit and tell everybody, I belong to a church that preaches the Bible and lifts up Jesus. I belong to the best church, so far as I'm concerned, the best church in our city. Now, these folks who always run around grumbling, oh, they do this and they do that, and they could do this better, and just grumble. Paul said, be at peace. Now, read on. Verse 14, now we exhort you, brethren, warn them that are unruly, comfort the feeble-minded, support the weak, and be patient toward all men. See that none render evil for evil unto any man, but ever follow that which is good both among yourselves and to all men. Now, this is good, sound Bible admonition to a New Testament church. That's what it is. So, we are to comfort the feeble-minded, and we are to take care of those who are needy, but we are to rebuke the unruly. How long has it been since anyone was brought up in your church to be disciplined? How long has it been since the pastor called in some member that was unchristian in their actions and in their talk and in their walk? Now, it is New Testament truth to discipline unruly church members. And most churches would be 1,000 times better off instead of having an enlargement campaign to get rid of a few. And if they did get rid of a few, the world would have more respect for them than they have keeping these backbiting people in the church who condemn everything that's done if it's not done exactly like they want to do it. I was talking to a dear pastor not so long ago, and he said, we called on a family. And he said, I opened the conversation by saying, I can see where you would disagree with something that I do, some things that I do. But he said, you dear people disagree with everything the church does. You never see anything as we see it, and you've disagreed with everything we've tried to do to move forward. Now, he said, I think the thing for you to do is to look for you another church, because you're very unhappy, and you just find you another church, and we'll be very happy to grant you a letter. Well, now, that's one way of doing it. And, of course, some preachers might have just said, we won't give you a letter. You're out of fellowship, and we'll just turn you out. But, of course, I believe in going the second mile, and I think where it's humanly possible, and if it's not gross sin, I think we should go the second mile to try to help a person, even though they have harmed and hurt our particular church. Now, they are backbiters and liars in the church, and they need to be dealt with. They're troublemakers. They need to be dealt with. Paul said, know your leaders, esteem them highly for their work's sake. And he said, be at peace, and the unruly, you warn them, you judge them and warn them and tend to them. Don't let an unruly person keep on in their haughty, unchristian spirit. Now we exhort you, see that none render evil for evil. If somebody does you dirty, don't do them dirt. But if they treat you unchristian, then you go out of your way to treat them Christian. If they harm you, you go out of your way to do something kind. And by so doing, Paul tells us that we'll heap coals of fire upon their head. Now, in this next verse, I say we have, in verse 16 through 28, we have the positive, sure cure, the guaranteed cure for backsliding. If you'll do what these next verses say, I guarantee you, you'll never backslide. Never. Never. If you'll do what verses 16 through 23, if you'll do what verses 16 through 23 tell us, you'll never backslide. Let me read them, and we won't finish, but we will finish the book tomorrow. So let me read these. Now watch it. Rejoice evermore. Pray without ceasing. In everything give thanks, for this is the will of God in Christ concerning you. Quench not the spirit. Despise not prophesies. Prove all things, hold fast that which is good. Abstain from all appearance of evil. And the very God of peace sanctify you wholly. And I pray God your whole soul, a whole spirit, soul and body be preserved blameless under the coming of our Lord Jesus Christ. Now we'll stop. Well, let me read verse 24. Faithful is he that calleth you who also will do it. And we'll finish the book tomorrow. Now let me discuss these verses as time permits. And I say, this is a sure cure and a positive guarantee that you will never backslide if you'll do what these verses say. Number one, rejoice evermore. How long has it been since you heard an amen where you go to church? How long has it been since you heard a hallelujah where you go to church? I do not believe in a shindig and a barn dance, and I don't believe in the way some people act in church. I don't. Now, if they want to act that way, okay, it's between them and God, but I don't believe in it. I don't appreciate it. I don't appreciate any man trying to steal the service from a minister. But I do believe in praising God. I believe in saying amen. There is a right time and a right way to say amen. I had a letter this morning. In fact, it hasn't been 30 minutes ago I answered. And this dear person said, Brother Green, how do you distinguish between true fire from heaven and wild fire? Now, frankly, there is no way on this earth to distinguish between the true fire of the Spirit and wildfire until wildfire becomes indecent and people, of course, begin to expose themselves and they begin to perform indecent things in the church. And, of course, we know that's of the devil because God is not the author of unrighteousness. God is the author of purity and righteousness and holiness. And as long as a person is saying amen and hallelujah and praising God, you can't distinguish. Now, maybe you say, I can, but I can't. I confess that I, Oliver Green, I cannot until it becomes indecent. But I tell you one thing I can do. When a person attempts to steal the attention of the people when I'm preaching, I ask them in a very kind way, and I do. I'm not ugly, and God forbid. But if they take the service and people are watching them and listening to them, then I very quietly and Christian-like ask them to please pray for me and let me do the preaching and let me tell the people what God put on my heart. And the person that has the right spirit won't get angry. And if they get angry, then you can mark it down. That's wildfire. Now, I believe in amens. There's not a preacher on God's green earth that believes in amens any more than I do. And I appreciate an amen. And I appreciate people smiling and encouraging me when I'm in the pulpit. And maybe occasionally somebody will say, that's the truth, Brother Green. Amen, Brother Green. Amen. Nothing wrong with that. But when a person tries to steal the service and draw attention to themselves, whether it's a man or a woman or whatever, it's not right. God Almighty said, let everything be done decently and in order. And I believe in decency and I believe in order. But I tell you what, a lot of good fellas have completely outlawed emotionalism because of what they call wildfire and fanaticism. Now, that's wrong. It's just as wrong to forbid an amen. It is just as wrong to forbid an amen as it is to allow them to be to the excess that the sinners can't hear the gospel and can't be saved. Now, you see, there is an extreme in both directions, but there is a happy neutral where the Spirit of God can have right away. The Bible's full of amens and hallelujahs and praises to our God. Rejoice evermore. A rejoicing Christian will never backslide. A rejoicing Christian will never backslide. One more, pray without ceasing. You can mark it down. As long as you're in an attitude of prayer and praying without ceasing, you won't backslide. Now, this is rich, and my time is gone. Tomorrow, I'll give you the whole list. And if you'll practice each of these, I assure you and I guarantee you unconditionally, if you'll practice what we're going to study tomorrow, you'll never, never, never backslide. I promise you faithfully on the authority of God's word. Rejoice evermore. Pray without ceasing. In everything give thanks, and so on. Now, if you're not saved, God help you to be saved. And if you've been holding animosity and hate in your heart, God help you to get it out. And if you haven't been what you should be as a Christian, God help you to lay your life on the altar right now. Father, honor the precious word of God, these precious words dictated to the Apostle Paul by the Holy Ghost. Honor thy word, honor the name of Jesus, and the shed blood in his precious name, save the soul that's nearest hell, for Christ's sake. Amen.
2: 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Now, I know that many of you try to write down the scriptures Dr. Green uses in the program, but sometimes he goes a little fast because he's trying to get so much out to us, and you don't get them all. Well, if you call me and ask me to give you all the scriptures, I won't be able to do that, but I can do something better. I can send you the entire program, music and preaching, and you can listen to it over and over in your home and be sure to get all the scriptures. Now, we can send that program to you on compact disc. Just tell me the day and the date of the program you want, and I'm asking you to please send a gift, a donation of at least $5 when you do that, so that we will help us cover the cost of getting it to you, postage, and so on. So do remember that anytime you feel that you've missed some important scripture. Well, just before we close today, I do want to tell you again about our gift offer. Oh, I will not be talking about this great offer after this week. So be sure and write down the information today if you cannot order today so that you can remember it next week or even the week after and so on. Now, what is in gift offer? Oh, well, first of all, we have a series of messages by Dr. Green that he preached on the radio, the last series that he ever preached on the radio on the rapture of the church, 30 messages in all, and we have put these on 10 compact discs and put them in a very nice binder to keep them clean and safe between your listenings. Now, we heard this series earlier this year leading up to the anniversary of his death,

0: to the rapture? Will all the dead be raised at the same time? When will the Antichrist be revealed? 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
0: Friends, this is David Green again. On behalf of myself and the entire Gospel Hour family, I want to thank you for tuning in to the program today. I hope you received a blessing today and will tune in again each and every time you can. And so, until next time, may the Lord bless you and keep you in His will.

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1: With SRN News, I'm Ron Taylor. President Trump is brushing off threats from Democrats over a new impeachment push.
2: Trump was asked by reporters outside the White House Friday about Democrats warning they'll initiate impeachment proceedings if they regain power after the midterms. The president said that after two impeachment attempts, he's getting good at it, adding that it would be a fake impeachment. Trump went on to say, "With me, they like to do it," and warned about Democrats regaining control, arguing that he's made a lot of progress. Trump spoke before leaving for Alabama, where he's holding a campaign rally event. I'm Chris Caraggio.
1: As the president is on the road, sometimes exceeding the speed limit, he is certainly pushing ahead of the midterms. On Friday, the president was in Mobile at the groundbreaking of the new $4 billion bridge and threw his support behind Alabama's Republican candidate for governor, Tommy Tuberville. Later today, the president will be in Ohio to deliver remarks at a rally outside of Dayton. The vice president heading to Alaska next week for a midterm rally as the red state faces a competitive Senate race. Richard Boyd has more.
3: The Trump 47 Committee, a joint fundraising group connected to President Trump's Save America PAC and the Republican National Committee, will host the Monday rally in Fairbanks. With just over a month until Election Day, both Trump and Vance are touring states led by their party, Richard Boyd reporting.
1: The U.S. announced that it has seized two ships carrying fuel to Cuba. The Coast Guard claims they were illegally carrying hundreds of thousands of gallons of diesel to the island nation. This comes as the U.S. continues to block oil shipments to Cuba and has imposed sanctions on the country. President Trump says Europe has agreed to release a massive amount of diesel fuel oil reserves. This comes as the prices for diesel has surged. The president said the process of releasing the diesel reserves will begin immediately. I'm Ron Taylor, and this is SRN News. A new study charts the location of America's evangelicals.
4: It is the work of J.D. Payne of the Southern Baptist Convention, and it draws its numbers from the U.S. Religion Census. Payne reports that evangelical Christians are centered in the Southeast and Midwest, with Alabama coming in first, followed by Oklahoma, Mississippi, Arkansas, and Tennessee. The state with the least evangelicals is Utah, where the Mormon Church predominates, followed by Massachusetts, Rhode Island, New Hampshire, and New Jersey. Michael Harrington reporting.
1: A Massachusetts Attorney General's report has found nearly 1,000 children were abused by more than 270 Catholic clerics across the three dioceses over roughly in a century. The investigation began in 2019 and reviewed more than 300,000 pages of documents. Officials say most known abuse happened before 2002. The review found Catholic officials in the diocese of Fall River, Springfield, and Worcester often transferred. This is SRN News. Mental health experts are seeing an increase in the number of people struggling with financial stress and depression tied to online gambling platforms.
5: Liz Ward with Penn State Health Advancement thinks easier access to gambling than ever before has resulted in more people dealing with mental health problems.
6: We're definitely seeing a lot of depression coming back into the mental health piece with this addiction, a lot of guilt, a lot of shame, kind of a higher risk of suicidal ideation and thoughts as well.
5: A study by Epic Research shows the number of those being diagnosed with a gambling disorder rose more than 60% since 2018, with the biggest increase among young men. I'm Scott Pringle.
1: An extreme heat wave is roasting Southern California. Los Angeles yesterday broke a daily record of 102 degrees at about 1 p.m., and the National Weather Service says it may have even gotten hotter by late afternoon. Forecasters say the heat wave could spread triple-digit temperatures across the area. More details at srnnews.com.

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1: With SRN News, I'm Ron Taylor. President Trump is brushing off threats from Democrats over a new impeachment push.
2: Trump was asked by reporters outside the White House Friday about Democrats warning they'll initiate impeachment proceedings if they regain power after the midterms. The president said that after two impeachment attempts, he's getting good at it, adding that it would be a fake impeachment. Trump went on to say, "With me, they like to do it," and warned about Democrats regaining control, arguing that he's made a lot of progress. Trump spoke before leaving for Alabama, where he's holding a campaign rally event. I'm Chris Caraggio.
1: As the president is on the road, sometimes exceeding the speed limit, he is certainly pushing ahead of the midterms. On Friday, the president was in Mobile at the groundbreaking of the new $4 billion bridge and threw his support behind Alabama's Republican candidate for governor, Tommy Tuberville. Later today, the president will be in Ohio to deliver remarks at a rally outside of Dayton. The vice president heading to Alaska next week for a midterm rally as the red state faces a competitive Senate race. Richard Boyd has more.
3: The Trump 47 Committee, a joint fundraising group connected to President Trump's Save America PAC and the Republican National Committee, will host the Monday rally in Fairbanks. With just over a month until Election Day, both Trump and Vance are touring states led by their party. Richard Boyd reporting.
1: The U.S. announced that it has seized two ships carrying fuel to Cuba. The Coast Guard claims they were illegally carrying hundreds of thousands of gallons of diesel to the island nation. This comes as the U.S. continues to block oil shipments to Cuba and has imposed sanctions on the country. President Trump says Europe has agreed to release a massive amount of diesel fuel oil reserves. This comes as the prices for diesel has surged. The president said the process of releasing the diesel reserves will begin immediately. I'm Ron Taylor, and this is SRN News. A new study charts the location of America's evangelicals.
4: It is the work of J.D. Payne of the Southern Baptist Convention, and it draws its numbers from the U.S. Religion Census. Payne reports that evangelical Christians are centered in the Southeast and Midwest, with Alabama coming in first, followed by Oklahoma, Mississippi, Arkansas, and Tennessee. The state with the least evangelicals is Utah, where the Mormon Church predominates, followed by Massachusetts, Rhode Island, New Hampshire, and New Jersey. Michael Harrington reporting.
1: A Massachusetts Attorney General's report has found nearly 1,000 children were abused by more than 270 Catholic clerics across the three dioceses over roughly in a century. The investigation began in 2019 and reviewed more than 300,000 pages of documents. Officials say most known abuse happened before 2002. The review found Catholic officials in the dioceses of Fall River, Springfield, and Worcester often transferred. This is SRN News. Mental health experts are seeing an increase in the number of people struggling with financial stress and depression tied to online gambling platforms.
5: Liz Ward with Penn State Health Advancement thinks easier access to gambling than ever before has resulted in more people dealing with mental health problems.
6: We're definitely seeing a lot of depression coming back into the mental health piece with this addiction, a lot of guilt, a lot of shame, kind of a higher risk of suicidal ideation and thoughts as well.
5: A study by Epic Research shows the number of those being diagnosed with a gambling disorder rose more than 60% since 2018, with the biggest increase among young men. I'm Scott Pringle.
1: An extreme heat wave is roasting Southern California. Los Angeles yesterday broke a daily record of 102 degrees at about 1 p.m., and the National Weather Service says it may have even gotten hotter by late afternoon. Forecasters say the heat wave could spread triple-digit temperatures across the area. More details at srnnews.com.

Do you know where you're going to spend eternity? Our prayer here at WOPW and Central Baptist Church is that you will come to the saving knowledge of Jesus Christ.

0: WOPWLP, Mount Vernon, the local church ministry of the Central Baptist Church.
1: With SRN News, I'm Ron Taylor. President Trump is brushing off threats from Democrats over a new impeachment push.
2: Trump was asked by reporters outside the White House Friday about Democrats warning they'll initiate impeachment proceedings if they regain power after the midterms. The president said that after two impeachment attempts, he's getting good at it, adding that it would be a fake impeachment. Trump went on to say, "With me, they like to do it," and warned about Democrats regaining control, arguing that he's made a lot of progress. Trump spoke before leaving for Alabama, where he's holding a campaign rally event. I'm Chris Caraggio.
1: As the president is on the road, sometimes exceeding the speed limit, he is certainly pushing ahead of the midterms. On Friday, the president was in Mobile at the groundbreaking of the new $4 billion bridge and threw his support behind Alabama's Republican candidate for governor, Tommy Tuberville. Later today, the president will be in Ohio to deliver remarks at a rally outside of Dayton. The vice president heading to Alaska next week for a midterm rally as the red state faces a competitive Senate race. Richard Boyd has more.
3: The Trump 47 Committee, a joint fundraising group connected to President Trump's Save America PAC and the Republican National Committee, will host the Monday rally in Fairbanks. With just over a month until Election Day, both Trump and Vance are touring states led by their party. Richard Boyd reporting.
1: The U.S. announced that it has seized two ships carrying fuel to Cuba. The Coast Guard claims they were illegally carrying hundreds of thousands of gallons of diesel to the island nation. This comes as the U.S. continues to block oil shipments to Cuba and has imposed sanctions on the country. President Trump says Europe has agreed to release a massive amount of diesel fuel oil reserves. This comes as the prices for diesel has surged. The president said the process of releasing the diesel reserves will begin immediately. I'm Ron Taylor, and this is SRN News. A new study charts the location of America's evangelicals.
4: It is the work of J.D. Payne of the Southern Baptist Convention, and it draws its numbers from the U.S. Religion Census. Payne reports that evangelical Christians are centered in the Southeast and Midwest, with Alabama coming in first, followed by Oklahoma, Mississippi, Arkansas, and Tennessee. The state with the least evangelicals is Utah, where the Mormon Church predominates, followed by Massachusetts, Rhode Island, New Hampshire, and New Jersey. Michael Harrington reporting.
1: A Massachusetts Attorney General's report has found nearly 1,000 children were abused by more than 270 Catholic clerics across the three dioceses over roughly in a century. The investigation began in 2019 and reviewed more than 300,000 pages of documents. Officials say most known abuse happened before 2002. The review found Catholic officials in the dioceses of Fall River, Springfield, and Worcester often transferred. This is SRN News. Mental health experts are seeing an increase in the number of people struggling with financial stress and depression tied to online gambling platforms.
5: Liz Ward with Penn State Health Advancement thinks easier access to gambling than ever before has resulted in more people dealing with mental health problems.
6: We're definitely seeing a lot of depression coming back into the mental health piece with this addiction, a lot of guilt, a lot of shame, kind of a higher risk of suicidal ideation and thoughts as well.
5: A study by Epic Research shows the number of those being diagnosed with a gambling disorder rose more than 60% since 2018, with the biggest increase among young men. I'm Scott Pringle.
1: An extreme heat wave is roasting Southern California. Los Angeles yesterday broke a daily record of 102 degrees at about 1 p.m., and the National Weather Service says it may have even gotten hotter by late afternoon. Forecasters say the heat wave could spread triple-digit temperatures across the area. More details at srnnews.com.

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1: With SRN News, I'm Ron Taylor. President Trump is brushing off threats from Democrats over a new impeachment push.
2: Trump was asked by reporters outside the White House Friday about Democrats warning they'll initiate impeachment proceedings if they regain power after the midterms. The president said that after two impeachment attempts, he's getting good at it, adding that it would be a fake impeachment. Trump went on to say, "With me, they like to do it," and warned about Democrats regaining control, arguing that he's made a lot of progress. Trump spoke before leaving for Alabama, where he's holding a campaign rally event. I'm Chris Caraggio.
1: As the president is on the road, sometimes exceeding the speed limit, he is certainly pushing ahead of the midterms. On Friday, the president was in Mobile at the groundbreaking of the new $4 billion bridge and threw his support behind Alabama's Republican candidate for governor, Tommy Tuberville. Later today, the president will be in Ohio to deliver remarks at a rally outside of Dayton. The vice president heading to Alaska next week for a midterm rally as the red state faces a competitive Senate race. Richard Boyd has more.
3: The Trump 47 Committee, a joint fundraising group connected to President Trump's Save America PAC and the Republican National Committee, will host the Monday rally in Fairbanks. With just over a month until Election Day, both Trump and Vance are touring states led by their party. Richard Boyd reporting.
1: The U.S. announced that it has seized two ships carrying fuel to Cuba. The Coast Guard claims they were illegally carrying hundreds of thousands of gallons of diesel to the island nation. This comes as the U.S. continues to block oil shipments to Cuba and has imposed sanctions on the country. President Trump says Europe has agreed to release a massive amount of diesel fuel oil reserves. This comes as the prices for diesel has surged. The president said the process of releasing the diesel reserves will begin immediately. I'm Ron Taylor, and this is SRN News. A new study charts the location of America's evangelicals.
4: It is the work of J.D. Payne of the Southern Baptist Convention, and it draws its numbers from the U.S. Religion Census. Payne reports that evangelical Christians are centered in the Southeast and Midwest, with Alabama coming in first, followed by Oklahoma, Mississippi, Arkansas, and Tennessee. The state with the least evangelicals is Utah, where the Mormon Church predominates, followed by Massachusetts, Rhode Island, New Hampshire, and New Jersey. Michael Harrington reporting.
1: A Massachusetts Attorney General's report has found nearly 1,000 children were abused by more than 270 Catholic clerics across the three dioceses over roughly in a century. The investigation began in 2019 and reviewed more than 300,000 pages of documents. Officials say most known abuse happened before 2002. The review found Catholic officials in the dioceses of Fall River, Springfield, and Worcester often transferred. This is SRN News. Mental health experts are seeing an increase in the number of people struggling with financial stress and depression tied to online gambling platforms.
5: Liz Ward with Penn State Health Advancement thinks easier access to gambling than ever before has resulted in more people dealing with mental health problems.
6: We're definitely seeing a lot of depression coming back into the mental health piece with this addiction, a lot of guilt, a lot of shame, kind of a higher risk of suicidal ideation and thoughts as well.
5: A study by Epic Research shows the number of those being diagnosed with a gambling disorder rose more than 60% since 2018, with the biggest increase among young men. I'm Scott Pringle.
1: An extreme heat wave is roasting Southern California. Los Angeles yesterday broke a daily record of 102 degrees at about 1 p.m., and the National Weather Service says it may have even gotten hotter by late afternoon. Forecasters say the heat wave could spread triple-digit temperatures across the area. More details at srnnews.com.
7: The Cleveland Browns on a late 56-yard field goal by Andre Schmidt beat the Steelers 27-24 in the NFL Thursday night game. Schmidt's heroics coming after QB Deshaun Watson drove the Browns into field goal range following the Steelers' tying score with under 2 minutes to go. Browns coach Todd Monken.
8: Happy for Deshaun. Three straight fourth-quarter comebacks, man. Really cool. Really cool for him and our team.
7: The Browns are now 3-1 for the first time in 5 years. The Steelers fall to 2-2. Now, former Steeler DB Joey Porter Jr. arrived in Dallas yesterday. He had his first workout with the Cowboys. Porter dealt to Dallas Wednesday. He says he hopes to play Sunday when the Cowboys visit the Texans. Also Sunday, the Commanders and Colts meet in London. Commanders QB Jaden Daniels says he feels good and hopes to play. He's coming back from his left elbow injury. And baseball, the Braves beat the Phillies 6-2 in the decisive third game of their wild card playoff Series. The Braves meet the Dodgers.

0: whether shall I go from my spirit, or whether shall I flee from my presence?
1: If I take the wings of the morning and dwell in the uttermost parts of the sea, even there shall thy hand lead me, and thy right hand shall hold me.
0: I will praise thee, for I am fearfully and wonderfully made. Marvelous are thy works, and that my soul knoweth right well.

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1: With SRN News, I'm Ron Taylor. President Trump is brushing off threats from Democrats over a new impeachment push.
2: Trump was asked by reporters outside the White House Friday about Democrats warning they'll initiate impeachment proceedings if they regain power after the midterms. The president said that after two impeachment attempts, he's getting good at it, adding that it would be a fake impeachment. Trump went on to say, "With me, they like to do it," and warned about Democrats regaining control, arguing that he's made a lot of progress. Trump spoke before leaving for Alabama, where he's holding a campaign rally event. I'm Chris Caraggio.
1: As the president is on the road, sometimes exceeding the speed limit, he is certainly pushing ahead of the midterms. On Friday, the president was in Mobile at the groundbreaking of the new $4 billion bridge and threw his support behind Alabama's Republican candidate for governor, Tommy Tuberville. Later today, the president will be in Ohio to deliver remarks at a rally outside of Dayton. The vice president heading to Alaska next week for a midterm rally as the red state faces a competitive Senate race. Richard Boyd has more.
3: The Trump 47 Committee, a joint fundraising group connected to President Trump's Save America PAC and the Republican National Committee, will host the Monday rally in Fairbanks. With just over a month until Election Day, both Trump and Vance are touring states led by their party, Richard Boyd reporting.
1: The U.S. announced that it has seized two ships carrying fuel to Cuba. The Coast Guard claims they were illegally carrying hundreds of thousands of gallons of diesel to the island nation. This comes as the U.S. continues to block oil shipments to Cuba and has imposed sanctions on the country. President Trump says Europe has agreed to release a massive amount of diesel fuel oil reserves. This comes as the prices for diesel has surged. The president said the process of releasing the diesel reserves will begin immediately. I'm Ron Taylor, and this is SRN News. A new study charts the location of America's evangelicals.
4: It is the work of J.D. Payne of the Southern Baptist Convention, and it draws its numbers from the U.S. Religion Census. Payne reports that evangelical Christians are centered in the Southeast and Midwest, with Alabama coming in first, followed by Oklahoma, Mississippi, Arkansas, and Tennessee. The state with the least evangelicals is Utah, where the Mormon Church predominates, followed by Massachusetts, Rhode Island, New Hampshire, and New Jersey. Michael Harrington reporting.
1: A Massachusetts Attorney General's report has found nearly 1,000 children were abused by more than 270 Catholic clerics across the three dioceses over roughly in a century. The investigation began in 2019 and reviewed more than 300,000 pages of documents. Officials say most known abuse happened before 2002. The review found Catholic officials in the dioceses of Fall River, Springfield, and Worcester often transferred. This is SRN News. Mental health experts are seeing an increase in the number of people struggling with financial stress and depression tied to online gambling platforms.
5: Liz Ward with Penn State Health Advancement thinks easier access to gambling than ever before has resulted in more people dealing with mental health problems.
6: We're definitely seeing a lot of depression coming back into the mental health piece with this addiction, a lot of guilt, a lot of shame, kind of a higher risk of suicidal ideation and thoughts as well.
5: A study by Epic Research shows the number of those being diagnosed with a gambling disorder rose more than 60% since 2018, with the biggest increase among young men. I'm Scott Pringle.
1: An extreme heat wave is roasting Southern California. Los Angeles yesterday broke a daily record of 102 degrees at about 1 p.m., and the National Weather Service says it may have even gotten hotter by late afternoon. Forecasters say the heat wave could spread triple-digit temperatures across the area. More details at srnnews.com.
7: The following contains mature themes. Parental guidance is suggested. How do you do? Most people will answer that question quickly and say they're fine, or good, or at least not so bad. But many people are hiding problems that society couldn't have imagined when Unshackled first took to the airwaves. Mental health problems are growing, and the solutions can sometimes be as troubling as the disease. They can also take their toll on the families and loved ones of those afflicted. The woman in our story found out exactly what that was like, and she carried a heavy burden. Until her heart, mind, and very life were unshackled.

0: Stay here on the mat while I get you some dry clothes. You know I don't want you tromping snow around the house, okay?
1: Yes, Mom.
0: Stay here.
1: I will.
0: I'll be right back.
1: Okay.
0: And stay away from the Christmas tree, or Santa will take all your presents back to the North Pole. Crazy snow. All we needed was another 6 inches of snow. I hate these Minnesota winters. First chance I get. Nikki! Nikki! What did you do to the... Nikki! Where are you? Nikki!
2: This is Unshackled, the longest-running audio drama in history. Produced in Chicago by Pacific Garden Mission. The beginning of Pacific Garden Mission goes back almost 150 years to 1877, when it opened as a place of shelter and help for Chicago's homeless. From that day to this, it has never closed, but has grown to serve greater numbers with expanded help, including meals, lodging, clothing, and even some medical and dental care, as well as counseling, all for free. Counselors deal especially with personal problems that often underlie the homeless condition. The thrust is toward a change of direction and a fresh start in life. A spiritual transformation, if you will, which is what this program celebrates. Now for broadcast around the earth, here is episode number 3950 in the series Unshackled, the program that makes you face yourself and think. She grew up in a troubled home, at a time when nobody understood or even acknowledged the exact struggle her mother faced. Would it be her downfall or a doorway? Find out now in this true story of a woman we're calling Nikki, right now on Unshackled.
3: I was almost 3 years old the first time I died. I was trying to unplug the radio so I could plug in the Christmas lights. When the plug wouldn't come out, I used my teeth. Somehow, I knocked a potted plant and a large stereo speaker down. I'm not even sure which one landed on me. When Mom found me, I wasn't breathing. She threw me in the car and started off for the hospital. Halfway there, I woke up and started screaming.
4: Well, Miss Elson, it seems she's gonna be okay. Her breathing is normal and her blood pressure is where we'd like to see it.
0: Her face? Will that hole in her mouth heal?
4: It will, but I need you to take this plastic mold with you and have her keep it in her mouth while she sleeps. That'll keep her cheek from growing back together as it heals.
0: She's gonna love that.
4: It's either that, or she'll have a visible scar on her face.
3: Being only 2 years old, I didn't keep the appliance in my mouth, and the womb fused together the first night. I grew up in Minnesota, in Brainerd. When I was 4 and a half, my sister Rachel was born. I wasn't aware of my mom's struggles, though I did hear the word crazy a lot. When I was in first grade, Mom and Dad divorced, and my mom moved out. The next year, she moved out of the state, and it was just Dad, Rachel, and I.
5: Your mom's moved out of the state. I don't know where she went.
1: Can Rachel and I go visit her?
5: Are you listening? I don't even know where she is at this point.
1: I want Mommy.
5: Look, you two just play. I'm going in the garage for a while. I need some time alone.
1: Are you gonna smoke again, Daddy? Mrs. Patterson says it's bad for you.
5: Yeah, maybe your teacher can get through the day without smoking. I can't.
1: Are you okay, Dad? Your driving's kind of scaring me.
5: I'm fine. I just have a bit of a headache.
1: We don't need to go to church, Dad. I know you were up late last night.
5: If we don't show up, I'll never hear the end of it from your grandma and grandpa. And you don't need to be telling him how late I was up last night.
1: I like church.
5: Oh, yeah?
1: I like talking to God. Sometimes when I talk to him, I just start making noises. I can't help it.
5: You don't need to be telling them about that either.
3: Dad was drinking more and more since he and Mom divorced. He was even taking some drugs, smoking dope, and using meth. Before too long, things were getting worse, especially when he would try to detox himself.
1: Nikki, are you making us dinner again?
6: Dad ain't here. I kind of have to.
1: Can we have honey sandwiches again?
6: Yeah, the bread don't look bad. We need to have Dad get us some new bread after this, though.
1: Okay.
6: Oh, no.
1: What's wrong?
6: There's only enough honey for one sandwich. You want to split a mayonnaise sandwich, too?
1: Do I like them?
6: Not really much of a choice.
1: Oh, Okay.
3: Rachel and I did all our own laundry and kept the house in decent shape. Dad was out a lot, and when he was home, we spent a lot of time arguing. Almost every weekend, we had his friends over for parties. As Rachel and I got a few years older, we got to be bartenders.
7: I like the way you mix your drinks, little girl. You make them strong. Is that your tip jar?
1: Yes, sir.
7: Okay, hang on. I think I have a 10 here somewhere.
1: I'm saving up for some new sneakers. Oops, I filled it too high.
7: No, I don't mind.
1: I'll just take a sip out of the glass.
7: Atta girl. Oh, look. I found a 20.
1: Wow, thank you.
7: You get yourself those shoes, little girl.
3: We were either alone or surrounded by drunks and dopers. They were just a regular fixture in our lives. I learned at an early age to step over their passed out bodies in our home.
1: When is Dad coming home?
3: I hope he never comes home.
1: Why is Dad so mean, Nikki?
3: Sometimes I get so angry. Does Dad ever touch you?
1: He grabs my arm sometimes. See this bruise?
3: Yeah. But does he touch you any other ways, Rachel?
1: No, he just yells a lot.
3: I wish you just yelled at me. There were all kinds of abuse in that house. Mental, physical, and spiritual. Dad was high, or drunk, or just angry. I tried as hard as I could to keep Rachel from being alone with him. I loved her a lot, but I also resented her, as I didn't think Dad abused her like he did me. And every now and then, I took it out on her. It was like I blacked out, and while I was out of my head, I just beat her up. When I was in the fourth grade, my dad called us into the living room.
5: I got a letter from your mother.
1: From Mom? What does she say?
5: Not much. She lives in Ohio, and she got married again. Oh, and you have a baby sister. Now, leave me alone. I got things to do.
1: I don't even remember Mom. Dad says she gave you that scar on your face.
3: Mom didn't do that. I almost wish she did.
1: Why are you mad, Nikki?
3: Mom left us and has a whole new family. You don't understand because Dad doesn't mess with you like he does me. I can't wait to get out of here. Tell you what, and you better not tell anybody this.
1: I won't.
3: I promised myself I'm going to be pregnant by the time I'm 17. That's how I'm getting out of here. And I promise, in front of God, when I'm pregnant, I'm going to quit drinking and doing drugs.
1: I don't want you to leave me alone, Nikki.
3: I truly couldn't wait to get away from my dad, but I didn't want to leave Rachel with him. Then, on the last day of fifth grade, Dad told Rachel and me that we were going to spend the summer with our mother in Ohio. We were so happy, and to ours and Dad's surprise, it went really well. We played with our baby sister, Ruthie, and Mom seemed to be doing great. We couldn't understand why Dad was so bitter with her. When we went back the next summer, we found out what he was talking about.
1: Mom? Mama? Can you even hear us, Mommy? Talk to us, Mommy. What's wrong with her, Nikki? What's she staring at?
3: I don't know, Rachel. Mom just sat and stared into space, talking to people that weren't there. Rachel and I took care of little Ruthie. She even slept in bed with me while Rachel had her own bed in our room. Rachel and I spent some time with our Aunt Jana, who lived nearby. She told us that Mom was off her meds, which is why she sometimes looked like a zombie. We liked Aunt Jana okay, but she liked to talk about death and spiritualism. She even did palm readings on us, which was kind of weird. Soon after that, I started seeing weird stuff, dark cloud-like images with horrible faces.
8: Rachel, is that you? Rachel! Stop it! You're gonna wake Ruthie up. I can't believe she's still asleep.
1: Rachel?
3: What's going on?
8: Rachel, wake up!
2: In a moment, we'll hear the rest of Nikki's story. 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
3: Rachel and Ruthie slept through the whole experience. It was a good thing, too. I was scared to death. While the bed was shaking, I saw a dark figure standing over my bed. The next morning, I said something to my mom about it, and she told me she'd heard it, but had no idea where it was coming from. That's when I started getting interested in spiritualism and other wacky stuff. I spent the next school year learning what I could before I went to visit my mom in Ohio again. Once we got there, our mom took us to visit our Aunt Jana, who had moved two states away.
9: Your mom isn't doing so well. Nikki, you need to get her and your sisters back to Ohio.
6: What's wrong with her?
9: Well, you probably know she isn't right in the head.
6: Sometimes she's fine.
9: Nikki, your mom is a paranoid schizophrenic.
6: What do you mean?
9: In your mom's case, it means she can't always tell what's real and what isn't. She hears voices talk to her and tell her to do things. Are you okay? You look mad.
6: She's been like this for a long time. Why didn't anyone say something? All I ever heard was that she was crazy.
9: It's not nice to talk about, Nikki.
6: Yeah? It's even not nicer to not talk about.
3: As surprised as I was to find out about my mom, I was more surprised that I had to get us back to Ohio. As if everything was all right and I knew how to do it. I wasn't even old enough to drive yet. The trip started okay, but somewhere along the way, Mom switched off.
6: Mom, what is the matter with you? You've been driving around the gas station for 4 hours now. We need something to eat. Mom! Mom, snap out of it!
10: What's the matter with Mom?
6: It's gonna be okay, Rachel. Just take care of Ruthie.
10: But what's wrong?
6: God, why don't you help us? You can see she ain't right.
10: Who are you talking to, Nikki?
6: I'm talking to God. But he ain't listening.
11: Wow, Nikki, that's scary. What happened?
6: It was really weird stuff. After I started yelling at God, I looked in this coin purse that was sitting on the seat. I looked in the thing 100 times, and there was never anything in it.
11: Yeah?
6: But when I felt like God was telling me to look again, there was a $10 bill in it.
11: For real? And it wasn't there before?
6: I would have sworn there was nothing in there. All of a sudden, $10.
11: What did your mom do?
6: She snapped out of her spell, and we made it to a hotel.
11: Sounds like God answered your prayer.
6: I figured you'd say that.
11: I believe in prayer.
6: Well, it worked out. When everyone else went swimming, I tried to call my dad. My grandma Rose answered and figured out where we were, so my dad could come and get us.
11: I'll tell ya, it'll be nice to have you here for the summer for once. I've wanted to ask you to come to camp with me, but you've been in Ohio every year.
6: Summer camp? That sounds fun.
11: Talk to your dad. It's through the church. It'd be super fun to have you come with me.
3: My dad let me go to camp with my friend Stephanie. He probably figured it would score points with his parents. Truth is, I had a lot of fun. We played games and did all the typical camp stuff. On the last night, they had a revival. It was so different from anything I was used to, but I knew those people wanted to see me come to God. Something in me knew I needed it too. I started to cry and just couldn't stop. It was like I started feeling all the hate and anger that had been building up in me for years, with my mom, with my dad, and all the people that had kept the truth from me for so long. I was still feeling crummy when we got back to Brainerd and Stephanie's church.
12: Stephanie wanted me to talk to you and see if you were okay.
6: I don't know what's going on. This has been a great week. But now I gotta go home.
12: Do you not like your home?
6: I don't know if I can face my dad and my life. That time at camp was so nice.
12: Probably because we focused so much on Jesus and how he can change a person. Do you want to be changed?
6: What do you mean?
12: You could ask Jesus into your heart and he will help you.
1: I do need help. The girl that left here last week probably can't face what's waiting at home. It's too much. Yeah, I think I need to change. I need Jesus to help me.
12: All you need to do is tell him that you're a sinner and ask him to help you. Ask him to make you into the person he wants you to be. He's not going to make your life perfect, because we live in a broken world. But he'll save your soul, never leave you, and take you to heaven someday. Do you want to pray with me?
3: As I prayed, I felt a deep, dark, heavy burden being drained from me, from the top to the bottom. I got so weak I couldn't lift my arms. I felt the Holy Spirit start at the top of my head and move down to my toes.
13: Well, look who's home from Bible camp. How was it?
1: Amazing. I had so much fun, and I found Jesus.
13: Found Jesus? What does that mean?
1: It means I'm a Christian now.
13: You weren't a Christian before?
1: Jesus lives in my heart now, Dad.
13: Oh, man. You're one of those born-againers, aren't you?
1: I'm a Christian now. I'm able to forgive you and Mom and all the others that treated me bad.
13: Oh, yeah? I don't remember asking for your forgiveness.
3: Dad didn't like the change he saw in me. He grounded me from hanging out with Stephanie and going to church. One nice thing happened at this time. My grandma Midge was able to convince my dad to let me get cosmetic surgery to reduce the scarring on my face. That was good. But without the church, Stephanie's influences, and regular sermons and doses of God's word, it wasn't long before I was back into my old habits. Drinking, drugs, and skipping school was almost a daily activity.
13: Great. Just great.
1: I'm sorry. I didn't plan for this to happen.
13: You got kicked out of school, Nikki. This is a big deal.
1: I know.
13: I did dumb stuff when I was in school, too. But I never got caught.
1: Never?
13: And don't think I don't know what you've been doing with those boys.
1: I'm almost 16.
13: Exactly. Quit acting like you're 21. You still live in my house. You can obey my rules.
1: You've never given me any rules.
13: I thought it was the worst thing that could happen when you came back from that church camp, all religious, telling me what to do and what not to do. This is better. Now we can get along and get high together.
1: Then be glad I'm not acting all religious anymore.
13: Oh, I am. I really am.
3: Nobody would have thought I was any kind of Christian at that point. I was living for me and all the fun I could have. It changed when I got into a four-wheeler accident. I died 2 times before making it to the hospital and ended up with a head injury that seriously messed up my memory. I hallucinated so much that sometimes I didn't know if what I was experiencing was real or not. As time went on, I got better and better. However, that put an end to my need for doing dangerous things.
11: Are you sure you don't want to come to church with me, Nikki?
1: I'd be okay with it, but my dad still doesn't want me to. I don't want to say anything to him, but...
11: What is it?
1: I'm afraid to die, Steph. I mean, I don't even want to smoke a cigarette if there's nobody around. You know, in case I start choking or something.
11: But if you really trusted in Jesus, you don't need to be afraid.
3: I may have trusted Jesus at that camp, but I was still living a pretty sinful life. I was dating a guy named Sean, and while I was still only 16, I got pregnant.
14: Remember when we were younger? You said you wanted to be pregnant before you were 17.
1: I guess I accomplished that.
14: You said you would give up drinking and drugs, too.
1: I did say that, Rachel. And I meant it.
14: Maybe I ought to hold you to that.
3: I did keep that promise. Sean and I had our baby girl and got married, even though I was only 17 and he was 18. We made a ton of mistakes. Sean had anger issues, and I was in need of constant control. Still, God had a plan for us.
15: Are you serious?
1: Yes.
15: You want us to adopt your sister?
1: We need to get her away from my dad. He is hurting her too.
15: We just became adults and have a baby. How are we gonna take care of a 12-year-old?
1: You would rather she stayed with my dad?
15: No. I think it's a good idea to get her away from your dad, but You gotta be real, girl.
14: Why can't you just get on board with this? It's like you don't care about her or me at all. I don't know what I'm doing.
15: Because I don't see how we can make this work. I'd love to hop on a plane and go to Bora Bora, but I don't know how to do that either. Doesn't mean you need to divorce me.
14: This is important to me.
15: Okay, fine. I'll see what we can do.
3: We started talking to a lawyer, making plans to adopt Rachel. Somehow my dad found out about it, and all of a sudden, there were people watching us, even stalking us. My dad seemed to know everyone in town, and even had friends in the police department. Staying in Brainerd wasn't gonna work for us anymore, so we rented a place in another town and moved in the middle of the night. When I was 19, I gave birth to our second daughter.
11: She's so pretty, Nikki.
8: Yeah, you're gonna look just like your mama.
3: Not at the rate we're going. Sean hasn't been able to keep a job, and we're way behind on our bills.
11: I had no idea. Why didn't you reach out to me?
3: Come on, Steph. I don't want to bother you with our problems.
11: Have you bothered God with your problems? You know he wants you to talk to him.
3: Me and God have been quits for a while now. He doesn't want to hear my problems either.
11: You may be quits with God, but I don't think he's quits with you.
3: After I talked to Stephanie, random people started showing up at our house, delivering groceries, dropping off cards, diapers, and even job offers. Steph and her dad came over with food and fixed our plumbing, which had not been working. I had no idea people did things like that. That's not how things happened in my life, and it made us feel pretty scummy, like we didn't deserve anyone's charity. And in truth, we didn't. So when we were invited to Steph's church to see a play called Heaven's Gates and Hell's Flames, we didn't think we could turn it down. Good thing, too.
14: You're so quiet. What are you thinking about, Sean?
4: I don't quite know how to say it.
14: Is it about the play? Did it start you thinking?
4: Yeah. When they asked people if they wanted to receive Christ, I wanted to go forward, but instead I said that prayer where I was sitting.
14: You did? For real?
4: I know this isn't all new to you, but I know God saved me as I was sitting there. I know there's something different about me now.
14: That's great. I'm really happy to hear that, because...
4: What's going on?
14: I've decided to recommit my life tonight, too. All the anger and bitterness I've had, I can't hang on to that. It's hurting me, and I don't want that.
4: I had no idea how you were gonna respond.
14: I'm with you, Sean. 100%. And I think we need to give our marriage over to God as well. We need to make him first.
4: Is there a problem?
14: The problem is we weren't putting God first. I wasn't even putting you first. It was all about me. I'd like us to try to make our marriage about God. Let him lead us.
4: Well, I can't say I've been doing a great job, so letting him be the boss sounds great to me.
3: Things began to change for us. It wasn't always perfect, but we were on a path that worked for us. There was just one thing I needed to do.
16: Nick? Oh, my. Nick, it has been a while.
14: Hi, Daddy. I wanted to see you, and I'm going to need you to listen to me for a bit so I can get this all out.
16: Okay. Real good. Come in.
14: I know I've told you this in the past, but I'm a Christian now. For real. And this time I'm letting God take control of my life.
16: Uh-huh.
14: I came here today to see you and tell you about the forgiveness I feel because of Jesus. You can know that feeling too.
16: I don't know, Nick. I don't know that I can be forgiven.
14: You can, Dad. I know you can, because I forgive you.
3: My dad made a profession of faith, and he truly became a great dad. Unfortunately, he couldn't win all his struggles and passed away from a drug overdose a few years later. Mom lost her mental health battle, but that's no reason to think God doesn't love us and that he hasn't saved us. My life was messed up from an early age, and I only made it worse. But because of people praying for me and showing the love of God,
0: Christ was able to help me turn my life around. If the Son, therefore, shall make you free, ye shall be free indeed.
2: 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So we're now producing an exciting new children's show called The Clue Crew. 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This program will feature the very words of Billy Sunday, Charles Spurgeon, Dwight L. Moody, and many more, all dramatized and delivered by our very own Unshackled actors. 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Script, Darby Kern. 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So, until next time, unless our Lord returns before then, I'm Timothy Gregory, reminding you that the doors to Pacific Garden Mission are open night and day. 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
1: With SRN News, I'm Ron Taylor. President Trump is brushing off threats from Democrats over a new impeachment push.
2: Trump was asked by reporters outside the White House Friday about Democrats warning they'll initiate impeachment proceedings if they regain power after the midterms. The president said that after two impeachment attempts, he's getting good at it, adding that it would be a fake impeachment. Trump went on to say, "With me, they like to do it," and warned about Democrats regaining control, arguing that he's made a lot of progress. Trump spoke before leaving for Alabama, where he's holding a campaign rally event. I'm Chris Caraggio.
1: As the president is on the road, sometimes exceeding the speed limit, he is certainly pushing ahead of the midterms. On Friday, the president was in Mobile at the groundbreaking of the new $4 billion bridge and threw his support behind Alabama's Republican candidate for governor, Tommy Tuberville. Later today, the president will be in Ohio to deliver remarks at a rally outside of Dayton. The vice president heading to Alaska next week for a midterm rally as the red state faces a competitive Senate race. Richard Boyd has more.
3: The Trump 47 Committee, a joint fundraising group connected to President Trump's Save America PAC and the Republican National Committee, will host the Monday rally in Fairbanks. With just over a month until Election Day, both Trump and Vance are touring states led by their party. Richard Boyd reporting.
1: The U.S. announced that it has seized two ships carrying fuel to Cuba. The Coast Guard claims they were illegally carrying hundreds of thousands of gallons of diesel to the island nation. This comes as the U.S. continues to block oil shipments to Cuba and has imposed sanctions on the country. President Trump says Europe has agreed to release a massive amount of diesel fuel oil reserves. This comes as the prices for diesel has surged. The president said the process of releasing the diesel reserves will begin immediately. I'm Ron Taylor, and this is SRN News. A new study charts the location of America's evangelicals.
4: It is the work of J.D. Payne of the Southern Baptist Convention, and it draws its numbers from the U.S. Religion Census. Payne reports that evangelical Christians are centered in the Southeast and Midwest, with Alabama coming in first, followed by Oklahoma, Mississippi, Arkansas, and Tennessee. The state with the least evangelicals is Utah, where the Mormon Church predominates, followed by Massachusetts, Rhode Island, New Hampshire, and New Jersey. Michael Harrington reporting.
1: A Massachusetts Attorney General's report has found nearly 1,000 children were abused by more than 270 Catholic clerics across the three dioceses over roughly in a century. The investigation began in 2019 and reviewed more than 300,000 pages of documents. Officials say most known abuse happened before 2002. The review found Catholic officials in the diocese of Fall River, Springfield, and Worcester often transferred. This is SRN News. Mental health experts are seeing an increase in the number of people struggling with financial stress and depression tied to online gambling platforms.
5: Liz Ward with Penn State Health Advancement thinks easier access to gambling than ever before has resulted in more people dealing with mental health problems.
6: We're definitely seeing a lot of depression coming back into the mental health piece with this addiction, a lot of guilt, a lot of shame, kind of a higher risk of suicidal ideation and thoughts as well.
5: A study by Epic Research shows the number of those being diagnosed with a gambling disorder rose more than 60% since 2018, with the biggest increase among young men. I'm Scott Pringle.
1: An extreme heat wave is roasting Southern California. Los Angeles yesterday broke a daily record of 102 degrees at about 1 p.m., and the National Weather Service says it may have even gotten hotter by late afternoon. Forecasters say the heat wave could spread triple-digit temperatures across the area. More details at srnnews.com.